0: don't panic, someone give him pentafall instead. Doctor removes his blade, cagingly so from the brain.
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WOBC 91.5 FM and Oberlin College and Community Radio Station. I'm Smokin' Joe. You're tuned into Townies on Acid. That was, of course, the lovely Susie and her Banshees. Before that, the Velvet Underground, which you will always get Velvet Underground on this show. And we opened the set off with the Butthole Surfers. Next up, we have some Mazzy Star, some Ramones, some Cramps, and then we're getting to some 80s stuff. So thank you for tuning in.

Okay, we got to read at least one of these at the moment. Did I pause that? Yes, I just paused. That was Motorhead. Sorry, I slipped some Motorhead in there. We'll get some cramps coming up next. But anyway, shop small. Shop small. Did you know that for every dollar you spend at Oberlin Small Businesses, 67 cents stay in the community? Shopping small is helping our community thrive. Thank you for choosing to shop small. And here are the cramps. And then after that, we go into this little 80s block set that I have concocted.

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You just heard from The Replacements with Swingin' Party. Before that, we had The Cure and Dinosaur Jr. And, of course, Echo and the Bunnymen with perfectly seasonal song. Oberlin Community Services. 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They're right down on Lorraine Street, right past the old abandoned IGA. And their hours are, I think, Monday, Wednesday, Friday, 1 to 4:30 Monday, Wednesday, and Friday is 1 to 3:30, and you can get some food there. It's pretty cool. They're great people. Anyway, this next song goes out to Patty Poo, although I doubt she's listening. But anyway, I'll be seeing you again, Patty Poo.

Hello, welcome. It is 9 p.m. You are listening to 91.5 WOBC Oberlin College and Community Radio. My name is Nico. This is Genre Bent. Technically? I don't know. Anyways, you were just listening to Guns of Brixton, which is an old reggae cover, but this one's by The Clash. Thank you to Townies on Acid. I'm here with the engineer work group. Say hello, everybody, as loud as you can. So excited to have everyone here with me. We're going to be doing kind of like a modernish, popish, technoish something, very like this summer set today, kind of, while we learn how to solder cables. Okay, thank you. Enjoy.

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Let's do another one. So fun. 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FAVA! Violence Association for the Visual Arts. FAVA is an independent nonprofit art organization in Oberlin, Ohio, dedicated to enhancing public appreciation of and participation in the visual arts through exhibitions and related educational and community activities. FAVA presents changing exhibitions of high-quality art throughout the year, including a quilt show every spring and a Christmas exhibit of works by local artists every winter. FAVA is located in the new Union Center for the Arts on 39 South Main Street in Oberlin, Ohio. Thank you very much. Enjoy more Grimes.

0: Hello, you are listening to WOBC 91.5 Oberlin College and Community Radio. This has been this has been Nico time. I'm here with my friends, Owen and Paige.
1: Hey.
0: And Rudy.
2: Hey.
0: And Rudy's about to take over, but we need one more song before we can actually stop doing this. Let's think. What should we do? I'm feeling like maybe we keep it with like the indie sort of like hope core stuff. I'm thinking let's do this. Let's do this right here, right now.
2: Oh, yeah.
0: Enjoy.

0: 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You are listening to WBC 91.5 FM, Oberlin College and Community Radio. This is the Inner Machinations of Our Minds, a solo episode today, because my good friend Brutus is currently seeing Interpol in Cleveland without me. To get us started, we're going to be listening to a song by Clap Your Hands and Say Yeah. This is off the album Clap Your Hands and Say Yeah.
1: Yes!
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This is the inner machinations of our minds, except for it's a solo episode, so it's just me, Caesar, and minus Brutus, who is currently seeing Interpol in Cleveland. Very good for them. Very, very sad for me. That was just Fraud in the 80s by Mates of State off the album Bring It Back. Right before that, we were listening to Death Becomes Us by the Young Fresh Fellows off of Loft. And then first song was Heavy Metal by Clap Your Hands, Say Yeah. I'm going to do a couple quick PSAs for y'all, get them over with. Under the new recycling system, you can recycle plastics with number 1 through 7 marked underneath the item in the recycle triangle. Remember that there are real people who handle our recyclable waste, so please clean all recyclables before disposing them and remove caps from bottles as they become a hazard for workers in the sorting process. Finally, corrugated cardboard must be broken down and taken to a big brown dumpsters located throughout campus, labeled corrugated cardboard only. Oberlin's first public school, the Little Red Schoolhouse, was built in 1836 and also served as both home and a tailor shop. The schoolhouse is now a museum that offers educational artifacts from the 19th century. For more information, check out oberlinheritagecenter.org. Once again, that is oberlinheritagecenter.org. Next track is going to be a little bit of the same, a little bit of different. I went for a general theme of like some wacky NorCal punk indie situation. We started a little bit slower though, and we're going to build up as we go. The next song is Borrow Time by Parquet Courts, and this is off the album Light Up Gold. I hope you enjoy.

That was Praying Hands by Devo off the album Are We Not Men? We Are Devo. Next up is going to be Dougie Gyro by The Toy Dolls. This is off that album Dig That Groove Baby. This is going to get us more into the real theme of this episode, being freaky NorCal punk from the 90s. The Toy Dolls are absolutely phenomenal. I hope that you groove. I hope that you laugh. I think it's such fun music. Give it a listen.

That was Thumbs Off by The Clean off the album Anthology. Next up is by The Feelies, a band which you might not have heard of. They were from New Jersey, so we're straying a little bit away from that NorCal feel. But they inspired bands like R.A.M., Yellow Tango, Weezer, a big guitar inspiration for a lot of these bands. So I hope you can feel some of that. This is The Boy with the Perpetual Nervousness off the album Crazy Rhythms. This is by The Feelies. Once again, you are listening to WOBC FM 91.5, Oberlin College and Community Radio, The Boy with Perpetual Nervousness by The Feelies.

That was The Feelies with The Boy with Perpetual Nervousness off the album Crazy Rhythms, moving more into NorCal now, but this is a little bit closer. This is 79, so we're a little bit ways away from the 90s, but you can definitely still tell the influence from this. This is The Slits, an all-woman punk band, absolutely amazing, from Los Angeles. Off their album Cut, this is going to be FM, again, by The Slits.

That was FM by The Slits off the album Cut. Next up, we got the Halo Benders, a band I like quite a lot. This is off the album God Don't Make No Junk. This is Don't Touch My Bikini. This is a fun song. I hope you dance it out. It'll be a good time.

That was Don't Touch My Bikini by the Halo Benders. Before the next track, I have a quick indecency disclaimer, and that is that the following program may contain content some may find offensive. Listener discretion is advised. If you have any concerns about this broadcast, please call our operations manager at 917-586-0633. Please call our ops manager if you have any problems. I said that just because this is the first song of the hour that will have an expletive. I know, get excited. It's going to be the Minutemen. This is the first on-point NorCal 90s song of my 90s NorCal episode, so I really hope you get something out of it. It's off the album Double Nickels on the Dime, and this is History Lesson Part 2, once again, by the Minutemen.

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Next track is going to be West Bay Invitational by Jawbreaker. This is off the album 24-Hour Revenge Therapy. After that, we're going to be hearing a song by Richard Hell off the album Spurts, The Richard Hell Story, The Kid with the Replaceable Head. But up first, West Bay Invitational by Jawbreaker.

That was The Kid with the Replaceable Head by Richard Hell. Next up is Linoleum by NoFX, and then one secret track after that to close us out. This is Linoleum by NoFX.

The mystery song you just heard was Queen of Outer Space by Sloppy Seconds. Final song of the evening is going to be Making Plans for Nigel by XTC. This has been the Inner Machinations of Our Minds with just me, Caesar, because my lovely friend Brutus is seeing Interpol in Cleveland without me. Until next week, I hope y'all have a lovely rest of your night and beyond. This is Making Plans for Nigel by XTC.

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My name is Macy, or DJ Ginger Jams, and I am here to bring you another episode of Literature and Lyricism, a show where every week I talk about a book I love, and I make a playlist based on the book, and I talk about how I feel like the music relates to the book. All right, so last week, actually, before I get into this week's book, I thought that it would be a fun thing to start doing to talk about what book I'm reading at the moment every week. I will say that being an English major and just a college student in general, I unfortunately don't have a ton of time to do my own personal reading. So the answer is probably going to be the same for multiple weeks. But I will also talk about what I'm reading for class. So currently, I am reading 3 books. I just started reading Another Country by James Baldwin for a seminar I'm taking on James Baldwin. So at the end of the summer, I started reading Crossroads by Jonathan Franzen, which is a pretty long book. And I haven't picked it up in a few weeks just because I haven't had a chance. But I am really enjoying it so far, and I'm looking forward to getting back into it. And then the third book I'm rereading is We Both Laughed in Pleasure, which is the collected published diaries of Lou Sullivan, because I'm writing my capstone on it. Hooray. Okay, so that's what I'm reading right now. But today, last week, I talked about Lonesome Dove, which is a very long book. And I thought, hey, why not continue the trend? So I'm talking about another very long book, and that is The Goldfinch by Donna Tartt. If you listened to my show last semester, I talked about The Secret History, which is also by Donna Tartt. And they're both two of my favorite books because I think Donna Tartt is probably like my favorite writer. I love the way that she writes. But while Lonesome Dove is like, I would say pretty universally beloved, like I don't think I've really heard anybody who doesn't really love it. I would say The Goldfinch is a little bit more divisive. And even though I do love it and it is one of my favorite books of all time, and I did rate it 5 stars, I could definitely see why people would have mixed opinions on it. What is it about? You may be thinking. You may be asking if you haven't read it. And, well, that's a bit of a long-winded answer because it is so long. And it does kind of follow the main character, whose name is Theo, over many, many years. But I will start with, like, the general premise of, like, what starts the book off. Okay, so basically, it's about this young middle school-aged boy. And at the beginning of the novel, he is at a museum with his mother. He lives with his mother because his dad left. And while at the museum, there is a bombing. And very tragically, his mom passes away. But he gets out. And in the confusion of all of the like debris and like chaos, he ends up talking to this man who's like also hurt from the attack, and he is like really confusing and cryptic, and somehow Theo ends up leaving the museum with the Goldfinch, which is a painting. And because he's like a young kid and he just went through something super traumatic, he doesn't know what to do about it, and he somehow ends up just kind of holding on to it for the rest of his life, or not for the rest of his life that's narrated in the book. And it follows him as he goes sort of from place to place trying to like figure out what home is for him. And like meanwhile in the background there's always this like looming anxiety about the painting and what to do with the painting. So that's like it in a nutshell. I'll get into more of the details, but I want to start actually playing some music. So first up, we have Bittersweet Symphony, classic, by The Verve.

That was Bittersweet Symphony by The Verve. Oh, wow. What a good song. What a good song. I chose that song because, I mean, honestly, I think it really just, like, describes, like, the crux of Theo's journey. I mean, he's going from, like, I feel like he's going from place to place to place. Like, okay, so he lives in New York. That's where everything happens. And where he loses his mom, and then he stays with, like, an old friend of his in New York, and then he meets this man who, through the sort of cryptic message and ring that he got from that other man in the museum, and then from there, they track down his dad, and he's sent to live with him in Las Vegas. And then he runs away back to New York. It's just, like, he's going all over the place. And then at the end of the novel, and also, like, the beginning of the novel, like, the sort of framing, he is in Amsterdam because things with the painting have kind of, like, come to a head. So I feel like, that sort of saying that I've heard that's, like, wherever you go, there you are. I feel like that's, like, very much described in this song, and that's very much what Theo goes through. It's like he's going from place to place, and he's like, he's sort of stuck in, like, wanting to leave the past behind and, like, try and figure out how to, like, move on and live his life, and also just, like, not wanting to forget about his mom and constantly thinking about her, and then also, like, being tethered to this past and this traumatic event by, like, the physical painting that he has with him. So, like, this idea of, like, I can change, but I'm here in my mold. I can't change my mold. I'm a million different people from one day to the next. Like, he's constantly sort of, like, having to act older than he needs to be. He's, like, at one point, he makes a really good friend, which I'll talk about later, and he's finally able to sort of be, like, sort of act as, like, the teenager that he is, but it's, like, just complicated, and it's just, yeah. I just feel like also just the vibe of that song is very, like, I don't know, it's, like, cathartic in a way that I think Theo is seeking. He's seeking catharsis, but isn't quite able to find it. Okay, so some of the songs that I've chosen for this playlist are because they are mentioned in the book, which some might see as a cop-out, but I see as a way to actually include the things that are in the book and be true to the text. So this is one of those songs. It is Karma Police by Radiohead.

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And that was Karma Police by Radiohead. Before I talk about it, here's a brief PSA. We insure our health, our homes, and our cars, so why not our environment? 14 of the 15 warmest years in recorded history have occurred since the year 2000. Carbon emissions are the problem. Our national safety, economic well-being, food security, and the very survival of future generations are at stake. The good news is that it is solvable. Find out how at citizensclimatelobby.org. Let's make the environment part of the debate. All right. So as I said, that book is like directly mentioned in the book. Whoa, that song. Wait, did I say that? That song is directly mentioned in the book. Because now I get to talk about my favorite character. So as I said before, Theo is sent to live with his father and his father's new wife in Las Vegas. And while he's there, he meets another boy his age whose name is Boris. And he is a very eclectic person, and he also comes from a very dysfunctional background, and as such him and Theo have a very dysfunctional friendship, and it's kind of like they're only friends with each other. And so the way that the song is referenced in the book is that Boris is like always listening to it, which makes a lot of sense because Boris is very much like, he's a little bit like holier than thou. Like I'm like, literally the first introduction that Theo has to him is Boris like arguing with the teacher about like an interpretation of a book. So, and I think he does put himself above the other people their age. And I think that is only intensified when the two of them are together, because they become this like insular unit that even though like they are both like deeply troubled, they are able to sort of like have each other over anybody else. And it's just such an interesting dynamic. And it's like, I don't know. I just think it's so well done. And it's also not like entirely, like it's explicitly not entirely platonic, but also like it's not like lingered on that it's not platonic. It's a really interesting thing. It's like when Theo leaves, like they kiss, but also like, I don't know, it's a really interesting thing. And I have my own theories about Theo's sexuality, but we don't have to talk about that right now. Okay, up next we have another song that I feel like kind of demonstrates the dynamic between Theo and Boris. It is Lost Boys by Phoebe Bridgers.

You just heard Lost Boys by Phoebe Bridgers. And holy wow, there are actually so many parallels in that song to like the dynamic between Theo and Boris and also just like things that happen. Okay, so first of all, wow, I'm like overwhelmed by like, I don't even know where to start. Okay, well, first of all, I think that just the idea of like lost boys never grow up, never go home. Obviously, that's like a Peter Pan reference. But I think like for Theo and Boris, they are lost boys. Like they don't have like a stable home life. And they're kind of like, they kind of end up like stuck in like their trauma. And also like, you know, lost boys find me. They do find each other way later in the book when they're like adults. And it's like the way that the way that Donna Tartt writes it, like it feels like I can literally hear Boris's voice. Like when he like when he sees Theo again for the first time in years. And it's like it's like the same. It's like it's the same guy. So it's like he didn't grow up in a way. And neither did Theo. And then just like the whole thing, like, I still wonder how you're sleeping. I don't feel bad, but I'm sorry. They spend so much time in like under the influence in like very blurred nights, sleepless nights that turn into sleeping all day, that turn into them arguing and getting into like fist fights. Like, I'm pretty sure one of them actually breaks a rib, which is a lyric in the song. And then in the thing, like, the I don't feel bad, but I'm sorry. I feel like that's almost, like, that could be from the point of view of Boris. Because Theo, when he decides to run away and go back to New York, he wants Boris to come with him. And Boris is supposed to come with him, but sort of at the last minute is like, no, I can't. Because he's very, like, caught up in, like, his life in Las Vegas. And he has this girlfriend, and it's a whole thing. So I feel like that's a whole thing too. And then, yeah. And then, oh my God, this one thing. Okay. this line: in a twin bed, we're all will be forgiven in an instant, hands in each other's hair. We are born again. So who cares where we're going? That's like, that is them. That is them. Like they don't spend like a minute apart. They have sleepovers every night in twin beds, hands in each other's hair. Like I said, it is not more than alluded to that things happen between them in their intoxicated states. Yeah, and then in the morning, you were not there because Theo leaves in, like, the middle of the night. Phoebe Bridgers, did you write this song about Theo and Boris? Let me know. Oh, my God. So much talking. Sorry. Okay, up next is another song that is directly mentioned in the book. It is Pretty, in parentheses, Ugly Before by Elliot Smith.

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And this is Literature and Lyricism, where, if you missed it, I'm talking about The Goldfinch by Donna Tartt. And you just heard Pretty, in parentheses, Ugly Before by Elliot Smith. Because that's a book that's explicitly mentioned in the text. Oh my god. Because that's a song that's explicitly mentioned in the text, and I feel like I've already done way too much talking, I'm just kind of going to let it speak for itself and also just say that it makes a lot of sense that Theo would listen to Elliot Smith, because he is, rightfully so, a very angsty person. All right. Up next, we have If I Ever Was a Child by Wilco.

That was If I Ever Was a Child by Wilco. I think that the main part of that song that I feel like relates to Theo and his sort of journey is the idea of, like, he was literally, like, one day he was, like, a normal kid, and then he was, like, suddenly, like, thrust into, like, a life of moving around and different guardians and, yeah, and, like, I think, like, that idea of, like, he does spend a lot of time alone, and he is extremely lonely, but he's constantly being, like, almost passed from person to person, and I think that that relates a lot to the chorus line, I never was alone long enough to know if I ever was a child, because his childhood really got, like, cut off, and I also think that this whole idea of, like, I saw behind my brain a haunted stain, like, that has to do a lot with, like, the pain that he and trauma that he has and tries to sort of numb, where it says, I hunt for the kind of pain I can take. I think that's seen a lot in, like, his substance use, especially with Boris. Also, I think Wilco is just another artist that I can imagine him listening to. Okay, I feel like I've been talking a lot about the same plot points, even though there is a lot more of that book. It's just because the whole Boris part is, like, my favorite. But now I'm going to get into some, well, kind of some other stuff. So next, I'll be playing For What It's Worth by The Cardigans.

That was For What It's Worth by The Cardigans. So one of the other main relationships that spans over the cross of the whole book is between Theo and this other girl, Pippa, who is the granddaughter of the man from the museum who said all the weird stuff to Theo that led to him taking the painting. And so in a way, and so when he like finds the other man, he is like taking care of Pippa. And so in that way, they are kind of, not kind of, they are trauma bonded because they went through the same experience, but they have very different sort of reactions to that. Like Theo very much feels like he's in love with her, as per the song. But I think Pippa wants to sort of distance herself from that. And she knows that, like, if they were to be together, it would just lead to them being stuck in, like, their past. So they sort of have this, like, push and pull dynamic where, like, they are very close and they have a bond that's, like, undeniable. But then when Theo, like, expresses wanting anything more than friendship, she sort of pulls away. And so that's where, like, For What It's Worth, I Love You comes in. And we had fun until I said that. Which, well, like I said, I have my own theories about Theo. But we're running out of time. Okay. And you're listening to 91.5 WOBC FM, Oberlin College and Community Radio. This is Literature and Lyricism, where I'm talking about The Goldfinch by Donna Tartt. Before I play my last few songs, here's one more brief PSA. Oberlin is a small town with big stories. The Oberlin Heritage Center provides a variety of themed history walks and historic building tours that feature stories of abolition and the Underground Railroad, firsts in education and equality, unique architecture and landmarks, and ordinary people doing extraordinary things. 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Okay. Up next, we have a band that I've been listening to a lot since the weather has gotten crisper. This is I Am a Rock by Simon and Garfunkel.

That was I Am a Rock by Simon and Garfunkel. I think that describes a lot of like the approach that Theo takes in like all of his relationships. I think he tells himself that he's like sort of hiding behind this wall because he doesn't want to accidentally reveal that he has the painting. But I also think it's just like a general fear of like vulnerability and unpacking his trauma because he's like lost so much in his life. Wow. Every book I talk about on this show is really sad. Anyway, I don't want to talk too much though, because I don't have that much time. So up next is another song that I really feel like he would just genuinely listen to, but I also think it relates to the book. It's Soul Meets Body by Death Cab for Cutie.

That was Soul Meets Body by Death Cab for Cutie. I think that that song really represents like how Theo views like ideally what being able to be with Pippa would do for him, because Pippa has this shared experience that nobody else can understand. And I think like if they were able to be together, it's like soul meeting body, like he wouldn't have to like hide that part of him. But again, it's not really a realistic desire. Okay, I'm just gonna let the next two songs play, but I'll explain them first. So first I'm gonna play I Believe When I Fall in Love It'll Be Forever by Stevie Wonder. That definitely applies to Pippa, as I've been talking about. It also, I think, kind of applies to, he actually gets engaged to the friend that he, so sorry, the friend that he stays with at the beginning of the book, right after his mom dies. He gets engaged to her sister, and he's not really in love with her, but I think he believes that like if he can make it work, he'll be able to like put on this facade of like a normal life. So I feel like that definitely applies to that song. And then I will play Amsterdam by Gregory Alan Isakoff, because like I said, the location of Amsterdam is sort of like the bookends of the book. It like is where sort of all of the conflicts come to a head. And I also just think like the vibe of that song is very fitting. So thank you so much for tuning in to this week's episode of Literature and Lyricism, where I talked about The Goldfinch by Donna Tartt. I hope I've convinced you to give it a try. It is a bit of a commitment, but it's worth it. And her writing is so, so beautiful. Such an inspiration to me. All right. Have a wonderful night, and I hope to have you tune in next week. This is I Believe When I Fall in Love, It'll Be Forever by Stevie Wonder.

0: 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The ring of fire, the ring of fire, the ring of fire, the ring of fire.
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2: 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I'm Sonia.
3: I'm Juliet.
4: I'm Kat.
5: And I'm Bella. And we are two sets of freshman roommates living right next to each other.
4: In our little corner, we hear and play all sorts of music. Whether it's being performed, streamed, modularly synthesized, or talked about, we'll be playing all of the music that we have heard over the past week.
3: We've had a super exciting week this past week. Kat went and played Frisbee for the weekend, which was very sad for us, but very exciting for her. We went to a drag show. We saw some jazz. We celebrated the Spirit of Rocky Horror Pictures show. Period. And most excitingly, we had our first ever Tiny Dorm event in the corner, which was so exciting for all of us. And there will definitely be a lot of music played from that tonight, and also a lot of conversation about it.
2: Our next song is a song that we played at our little jam. This is Blowin' in the Wind by Bob Dylan.

years can a mountain exist before it is washed to the sea? Yes, and how many years can some people exist before they're allowed to be free? Yes, and how many times can a man turn his head and pretend that he just doesn't

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Yes, and how many ears must one man have

0: Wow, I just love a good Beatles song. So universal, so easy to harmonize to and sing along to. Kind of brings me back to Monday night when we had our first tiny dorm.
1: It totally does. And just for all of our listeners out there that might not know, I thought I'd give you a little background on our tiny dorm concept. But Kat and I were so blessed to have such a huge freshman dorm.
0: So massive.
1: And it's ginormous. We're the luckiest, and wanting to sort of spread the love, we've had a lot of people come and jam in our room, and it's been so fun. It's amazing how many musical people there are at this school.
0: Mm-hmm.
1: Just feels like everyone. And we've been having so much fun sort of jamming casually, but we thought it would be super awesome to sort of let more people know about
0: have a little structured jam. And the name Tiny Dorm it's funny because they have a big dorm, but also it's a little play on words with Tiny Desk. NPR shout
1: exactly.
0: out. but it was so beautiful to have so many talented people playing all sorts of instruments. We had banjos, we had guitars, we had a violinist.
1: We had percussion. That was a game changer.
0: So much percussion.
1: So many shakers.
0: Yeah, I got really into these like seed packet
1: shakers.
0: Kind of life-changing.
1: So fun. Definitely elevated the game. And so many beautiful singers. So I was just feeling so lucky to have so many talented people around to
0: sharing the love, sharing the music.
1: It was seriously beautiful. Totally felt like we were just creating community. And speaking of community, this is everyone's reminder to shop small. Did you know that for every dollar you spend at Overland Small Businesses, 67 cents stay in the community? Shopping small is helping our community thrive. Thank you for choosing to shop small.
0: Period. And next up, we have another classic, the 59th Street Bridge song by the one and only Simon and Garfunkel.

That was Velvet Ring by Big Thief, and you're listening to The Corner on WOVC FM 91.5, Oberlin College and Community Radio. Next up is Love Takes Miles by Cameron Winter.

0: Hi guys, sorry, that song cut off way faster than I anticipated it to. It's your favorite part of the radio show where we talk about our spiritual experiences of the week.
1: Yeah, I just love it. Obviously, our spiritual experience was our first tiny dorm.
0: Yes, but for me specifically, it was everyone singing Love Takes Miles by Cameron Minter, the song you just listened to.
1: Mm-hmm.
0: So to start the tiny dorm, we posted like these five songs that we all had a goal to play. And the last one was Love Takes Miles. So we were like cueing it along. Mm-hmm. And the instrumental, super talented instrumental friends that we have, people who are sitting with us, kind of like just took it off.
1: Yeah, it was so cool. They just like sort of, I don't know, started jamming with it. It was super awesome. And I remember just sitting there being like, whoa, I have listened to this song so many times. Like, I was thinking back to like mid-senior year listening to this song and thinking like, wow, if I could tell, you know, that Bella, like, you'd be sitting here right now in your college dorm, like getting to just jam with such talented people and such wonderful friends. Like, oh my gosh, I would just be over the moon. It totally was like why I came to Oberlin. Mm-hmm. It was just, yeah, it was so sweet.
0: I feel like there's something so magical. Like, you can get so much from a song by listening to it, but seeing it performed live is just such a different experience. Mm-hmm. It feels so honest in a way and like vulnerable. And it's just so beautiful, especially to see people that like we've grown bonds with and like we know these people now. And it was so fun for everyone to come together and sing this song that's just, I think, is so beautiful and fun. And it's, I feel like that song, and I think Cameron Winter's voice is kind of the vibe that, like, you have to hear it live. Like, it's kind of, he has, there's something about him. Do you know what I'm talking about?
1: I did feel like the spirit of Cameron Winter was with us in the dorm room. Yeah, it was sweet, too, how it felt like, you know, it was people we had all kind of, like, jammed with or, like separately, but it felt like definitely a new group that had like come all the way together.
0: Yeah, I agree.
1: And that was super fun too, to get to like share that with everyone. And
0: I also think that so they played it like fully instrumentally all the way through, which was beautiful. And it was fun to like
1: put their own spin on it.
0: Yeah, it was really good. We have videos on the corner Instagram if you want to look at them. It was really good. And then everyone like jumped in and we did a version with Bella singing so pretty and Sonia singing so pretty. Mm-hmm. And Sasha singing so pretty. It was so fun. And what was I going to say? I was going to say that there's something, I think the setup that we have now is so fun because it's like we don't have any real expectations for everyone, you know? And I love hearing everyone's like little giggles as you guys like maybe slipped up on a word or two. There is something so truly spiritual and like, oh, I'm here and I'm so happy to be here. I want to hand off to Kat and Sonia. Do you guys have anything to say about this? I just feel like, what were your spiritual experiences with Tiny Dorm? Sorry we're talking about it so much. It was just genuinely so fun.
2: It was super fun. My experience, I was just going to say, like, when you guys were talking about like connecting and like live performance, I feel like my high school choir teacher would always talk about like how singing is so beautiful because like there's not an instrument between you and an audience. And I feel like our experience Monday and like when we've just like been doing casual music playing in the dorms, it's just like it's such a beautiful way to like connect with the people around you and like sharing music tastes and like sharing the music you listen to, I think, is such an intimate thing. And so it was just so beautiful to like get to share that with everyone. Yeah.
3: Yeah, I kind of just want to echo what everyone else said. Like, it was really beautiful. I feel like I kind of just felt myself, I wasn't even like singing along this time. Usually I'm singing along, but I was kind of just like listening and I was just like really in it. I don't know. I was taking it all in. And of course, love Cameron Winter. And it was really, really beautiful.
1: And I do need to acknowledge really quick that I feel like none of this would have happened if Kat hadn't found us a ginormous, awesome freshman dorm. So really, we almost thank Kat. But just such a beautiful night. Definitely really going to have night. To.
0: There will be so many more.
1: Yeah, so many
0: and
1: more
0: And I'm so
1: to
0: excited
1: come.
0: For all the more. And they're just going to keep getting better and more fun. I hope more people join us.
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0: Stay tuned.
4: Us.
1: Yeah. Seriously.
3: Yeah, and just to return to Love Takes Miles and some of the messages within it, if you've been feeling like love is making you want to like fit it all in a car right now, you could actually, there's actually this super awesome program that the city of Oberlin is excited to launch, which is the new electric vehicle car share program. 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
0: If you want to also take that car and listen to fun music, maybe you can listen to this song. This is Sadness as a Gift by Adrian Lanker.

0: That was Both Sides Now by Joni Mitchell and Sunrise by Norah Jones. And these are two artists that we all love, but Bella and I particularly are quite big fans. We were talking about them in the shower this morning because our showers have been aligning.
1: We have our morning chats. And yeah, our morning shower chat was really sweet this morning. We were talking about how funny it is that, like, when you're young, you might not, like, really appreciate your parents' music taste. Mm-hmm. And then as you get older, I think you start to, or at least I've had that experience.
0: Yeah, wait, Bella, what was your first concert again?
1: Yeah, so my first concert ever was Indigo Girls and Joan Baez, which at the time, I was probably, like, I don't know, like 8 or 9. And I remember at the time thinking, I went with my mom took me and my best friend. It was super exciting. It was at Tanglewood.
0: Mm.
1: And so it was like an outdoor venue. And I was like, we're seeing old person music. I remember thinking that. I was like, we're, you know, it was like my mom's music. It's not like, you know, Taylor Swift. It's not like hip. And I look back on that moment with just, like, disbelief that I actually got to experience that and that I did not appreciate it enough in the moment.
0: Yeah. I was playing along those lines. I was playing Sunrise. I got really into it after last summer, specifically Sunrise and also just, like, all of Norah Jones. And I was playing it in the car and I was like, Mom, I love the song. And she was like, you're joking. Like, this is Norah Jones. She was like, Norah Jones got me through my, like, my 20s. And I was like, period. Yeah. So shout out to all the moms out there with bomb music tastes. Your daughters will grow up to appreciate your music.
1: I know. Trust. And even sweeter. I don't know if I said this to you, but me and Sonia love singing harmonies together. And I feel like I learned how to sing harmonies by listening to the Indigo Girls with my mom, like, in the car, and we'd sing so together. Sweet. And so my star song of the week is actually an Indigo Girls song in honor of my wonderful mama, and it's Land of Canaan. So I hope you all enjoy.

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And I am going to talk a little bit about my star song of the week, which is Sweet FA by Peach Pit. I've been like wanting to play a Peach Pit song for my star song for a while because that's just like one of my favorite bands. It's this, I think it's Southern Canadian, they're from Vancouver. It's like very like beachy soft rock music that I just love so much. I actually got to meet them a couple years ago at a record signing, and that's like, oh my gosh, the record is like is a prized possession to me. I love it so much. But yeah, I was, so as Juliet mentioned earlier, I was at a frisbee tournament this past weekend in Indiana, and it was super sunny and warm, and it was kind of like, I know that summer ended so long ago and we're like deep into fall, but it was really feeling like end of summer to me, just like the vibe with like my team and like being out in the sun all day and like running around together. And it was just, Peach Pit is so end of summer, end of August to me. Like, it's just this really like sweet, like, I don't know, like all together, like, this music that just like makes me feel like I'm like at like summer camp and stuff. And that's very much how this weekend felt. And so I wanted to play a Peach Pit song, and this is just one of my favorites, but yeah, hope you enjoy.

Wow, what a great pick from Kat. My star song of the week is Misty by Ella Fitzgerald. I love it so much. I love Ella Fitzgerald, actually my queen, and we sing it at the gym, surprise, surprise. But also I've been singing it a lot because I sing it for my audition for Around Midnight, and that was tea. yeah, I love this song. It feels very like fall, and also just I love how like lilty the melody is. So I hope you enjoy. This is Misty.

0: love is really in the air, I guess.
1: Oh, wrong mic, sorry. Wow, love is really in the air, I guess, is what I said. My star song is one that I was listening to so much last fall, and as the leaves fall and the weather begins to change, I've been thinking about it a lot. I don't really know if I have that much more to say. I just really love this song. It's so sweet and just beautiful. I just love Adrienne Lenker and everything she does. This is Promise is a Pendulum by Big Thief.

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1: We had so much fun playing our tunes and talking to you guys this week.
0: Yep, and we'll see you next week. But until then,
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0: that you're a star.

Good morning. You are listening to WOBC-FM 91.5 Oberlin College and Community Radio. This is Feminist Theory. I was going to do some hardcore tonight, but I wasn't really feeling it. So we're going to do like pop punky Midwest emo stuff. I have a friend who's like a big, he's not big into emo, and he refers to this kind of music as twinkle slop. And I do think that like explains what's going on in Midwest emo right now, or maybe like a couple of years ago. With a lot of just TikTok stuff and bad riffs over like Family Guy edits. But I think a lot of like the poppier Midwest emo stuff going on right now is pretty good. So that was Leisure Hour. I think they have a really good record out right now. So go check them out. Up next is Thanks, I Hate It. I think they are also kind of like post-Hot Mulligan vibes. But I don't think they're too bad. I like them a lot. So let's listen to Opossum, My Possum.

That was Life by Awake But Still in Bed. Full disclosure, I forgot to do this at the beginning. The following program may contain content some may find offensive. Listener discretion is advised. If you have any concerns about this broadcast, please call our operations manager at 917-586-0633. Again, that is 917-586-0633. Up next, we have Reach Out to You by Adventures.

That was Ninth Grade Poetry by The New and Very Welcome. Ironically, that was a big song for me in ninth grade. And they're very underrated. Go check out The New and Very Welcome. 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

That was Holidays in the United States with a song off their new record. I think it released this Friday. Next up, we're throwing it back to the beginning of the century with The Anniversary, the D in Detroit.

That was Safety by Football Etc. This next song isn't really an emo song, but it's a banger. This is Sweet Pill, Where the Heart Is.

WOBC-FM 91.5, Oberlin College and Community Radio. This is Femonist Theory. Up next, we have A Train Ride to Nowhere by Nope featuring Kixie.

That was Redeemer by My Point of View. And my point of view is you should be reading the Oberlin Review. The Oberlin Review is Oberlin College's weekly newspaper. It's one of the oldest college newspapers in the country. Every Friday, the review is published in print and online. The printed version of the paper is distributed free of charge around the college and the town of Oberlin. The review covers the local news, events, arts, op-eds, and Oberlin sports. 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Up next, we have Losing You by Sunvale.

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Again, you are listening to WOBC-FM 91.5 Oberlin College and Community Radio. Thank you so much for tuning into Feminist Theory. Up next, we have Hey Darlin' by 1997. This band was from the 2000s, and they kind of were ahead of the trend on bringing it back to the 90s. You can still hear that they are definitely a 2000s band, though.

That was Planetary by Rainer Maria. Look Now, Look Again is one of my favorite albums of all time. I highly recommend you check it out. Thank you for listening to WOBCFM 91.5, Oberlin College and Community Radio. The last song of the night is another Leisure Hour song. I, again, suggest you listen to this album. I think it's really fun. Very good. This is Let Me Go. Thank you for listening to Feminist Theory tonight. I hope you all have a great day.

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0: 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I'm Gabe Pollack. 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
1: Every day in the United States, 8 kids are shot by a misused or unlocked gun. Gun sales were at a 20-year high this past summer, and with coronavirus lockdowns keeping more kids at home, the number of deadly, unintentional shootings by children is rising. Parents who own guns need to take every precaution when it comes to gun storage. 3 in 4 first and second graders know where their parents keep their gun, and 1 in 3 admit to handling the weapons. Guns need to be locked to prevent children from accessing firearms and to decrease the chances of unintentional shootings.
2: Bipolar disorder is a mental health condition common in young adults that causes extreme mood swings, emotional highs with inflated self-esteem, increased goal-oriented activity, and an overall elevated or irritable mood, and lows with depressed mood for most of the day, nearly every day, fatigue, and recurrent thoughts of death or suicide. 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

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Enjoy!

Hello, hello. Time for some PSAs. Under the new recycling system, you can recycle plastics with numbers 1 through 7 marked underneath the item in a recycle triangle. Remember that there are real people who handle our recyclable waste, so please clean all recyclables before disposing of them and remove caps from bottles, as they can become a hazard for workers in the sorting process. Finally, corrugated cardboard must be broken down and taken to big brown dumpsters located throughout campus, labeled corrugated cardboard only. Oberlin's first public school, Little Red Schoolhouse, was built in 1836 and also served as both a home and a tailor shop. The schoolhouse is now a museum that offers educational artifacts from the 19th century. For more information, check out OberlinHeritageCenter.org. And as just a reminder, you are listening to WOBC FM 91.5, Oberlin College and Community Radio.

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The local time is 4 a.m. And, wait until it hits you.

The following program may contain content some may find offensive. Listener discretion is advised. 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

That was Wednesday's Women Without Whiskey. Originally a Drive-By Truckers tune. My father put me on to this cat, Jason Isbell, when I was quite young, who came up with the Drive-By Truckers. Struggled a lot with alcoholism and abuse of, I think, cocaine and other drugs, but eventually got pretty damn sober, had to leave the Drive-By Truckers, but got sober and wrote a couple of, like, pretty rough but really vulnerable solo records that are quite beautiful. I don't think we're going to listen to any of his stuff, but yeah, I'm fucking frustrated right now. 'Cause what the fuck? I mean, it's 2026. Like, I don't know, man. I just don't like being addicted to cigarettes. And today was so tough because I drank last night. That made today like I had no energy all day, you know. Took a bullshit nap. My eyes are itchy. My head is itchy. I just need to take a shower. It's WOBC FM 91.5 FM Oberlin College and Community Radio. This is just wait until it hits you. I think it's hit me. I don't need to say I think so, because it just has. Angst, right? That's what we're getting. That's what we're getting out here. Yeah, what the fuck? Women Without Whiskey. Christ. Was that really, like, it's a beautiful, it's a good song. It's a good, they squeeze it, you know. But, you know, I don't want to listen to angsty music, I don't think. I wasn't planning on talking this much, but what have I even said? I'm trying to eloquate my emotions. But I just there's, you know, sometimes we don't have words, and that's why we have music. This next track is by one 12-point buck. Oh, it's called Coming Home Soon. Parent, yeah, right. But I just typed Coming Home in, and Leon Bridges Coming Home came up on this generic database. Anyway, that's like a really sweet song. It's just not going to do it for me right now, you know. Here's the, this is off Buck's 2025 record, Loud Music for Quiet People.

0: I want to bring some strawberries by for you today. So I need to know what time you'll be home because they have to be put in the refrigerator. We can't leave those out. And I want to return your bag to you and your ice pack for future use. So call me back. This is Papa, of course. And let me know what time you'll be home. All right? Talk to you soon. Hope you're doing well. Bye. We love you. Bye.
1: I hate that he does that in this hating as a highest form of flattery kind of way. Because it's like so, like just like despair. Like, I don't need to put words to it. You heard this song. And then, but then like, he just tacks on this Brandon guy, this 12-point bucks Brandon. Fucking, he tacks on just the most, like, wholesome voicemails. He's a voicemail guy. I'm a voicemail guy, too. Leave me a message. Oh, you can't. You know what? I'm gonna clear my fucking... Is it bad that I'm swearing so much? No, it's not. It's okay. It's okay. It's all right. I'm gonna clear my mailbox though, right freaking now. And we're gonna listen to Empire State of Mind. Stand by. So, WOBC, how was WOBC today? Well, I didn't hear WOBC since I woke up, but it was good. It's nice to wake up to the radio.

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That was Empire State of Mind by Jay-Z and Alicia Keys. Beautiful tune. City never sleeps. Better slip you an Ambien. Fuck. Oh! Excuse my language. It's 421 now. 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I think you do, but in case you don't. 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Operating every day, Friday through Saturday, 5 p.m. to 2 a.m. and 4 p.m. to 1 a.m. on Sunday to Thursday. Info can be found at Shuttlelicious on Instagram. That's Shuttlicious on Instagram. Y'all, my ex was going to call me tonight before the show. Or I was going to call. See, we were going to speak on the phone. And I was really anticipating that with a lot of very neutral anticipation. Sorry. Screens are so distracting. What am I trying to say? Alex, if you're listening, no hard feelings. I miss you a lot. this one's for you, yeah.

0: Yes, yeah, so this show's about to be about, supposed to be, about change. We're getting pretty on the nose now. You know, 1 hour is just not enough, but 5 hours is not enough sleep also, so. Lord, please show me how I can be better rested, find more rest so that I may better do your good work. There.
1: Nah.
2: Okay.

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And I'm not throwing shade. 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

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That's 440-775-8139. If you'd like to reach the station directly, I'm here. Here's the course.

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Maybe one day I'll write a different song, but for now, they're all the same. Another one? Well, sure, but we're gonna have some interim music while I get this set up better, which is gonna be midnight, the stars, and you. How romantic. You might know this one from The Shining.

That's enough of that. Check out Deerhoof's version of this song. Anyway, this is mic two. That's mic one. Together, excuse me, along with me, we've got a band. It's quite beautiful. Me and two microphones. Fuck! Life is not easy, but it's worth it.

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wanted clarification. Hope this is sounding good out there. You know, the microphone sags, and it's a really nice stand there. Yeah, good job. Good job, microphone. We're really, the three of us, holding it down. In case you just tuned in, it's 4:49. 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It's suicide and support helpline. It's free, it's confidential. You were just listening to me and two microphones and the guitar. I guess it's kind of a five piece, not a three piece, because it's me, the guitar, one mic, two mics, and the headphones. So, kind of a big band. I don't know about y'all, but I'd mess with a five piece. I think four pieces are unstable, and it, like, I say it so much that maybe it seems like a joke, but it's serious. Sometimes you just have to check your phone, but many of you check it way too freaking much. Pisses me off. I don't know what I'm doing now. Those are two songs. There's one song and then there's another song. First one was Suave Mismo. The second one was, what did I call it? Called it something stupid. We can call it, no, that's dumb. The Car. The Car is good, encapsulatory, in a sense. But not really. Reminiscent, though. Let's see how this shit sounds. Probably bad. No, I'm just joking. I'm just deflecting with, like, self-criticism, but, yeah. This is Fuck by Wick or Tramline, depending on how much of a OG fan you really are. Funny that we see OG like that. Yeah, my old band. This has become a very self-absorbed radio hour. It's just because, like, I was trying to change, but I just can't.

0: Thanks for listening to Wait Until It Hits Ya. Remember when I put Empire State of Mind on and it cured all of my angst? Well, there are a couple songs that can do that. I'm going to try to pull another out because I hate feeling like this. It's not just heartbreak, it's also sleep deprivation and nicotine addiction and homesickness. But heartbreak is rough. I'm not being dramatic. It's important. It's good to talk. Maggie says it's good to talk about. Okay, so anyway, this song, I don't think it has the... Nah, the negativity has to stop, Graham. I have been your host, DJ G Dizzy. On the streets, they call me Graham. It's G-R-A-H-A-M. And here's some Remy Wolf's Monte Carlo.
1: Hey, I think I'm gonna rent a Monte Carlo. Hey, I drive around your neighborhood like real slow. Hey, I love Lucy, I'm

All right, good morning, everyone. I hope you guys are ready for some radio. All right, the following program may contain content some may find offensive. Listener discretion is advised. If you have any concerns about this broadcast, please call our operations manager at 917-586-0633. 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

What a beautiful, calming song, and what a perfect way to start off the morning. And you are listening to WOBC-FM 91.5, Oberlin College and Community Radio, and that was Apocalypse by Cigarettes After Sex. Really beautiful song, really great way to start off the morning. All right, next up.

All right, great. And that was Night Shift by Lucy Dacus. All right. Next up, we are going to have I Don't Love You by My Chemical Romance, another song about that kind of post-punk

All right, awesome. I hope those first couple songs got everybody warmed up. Next up, we actually have a song that by an artist that I discovered on social media, and I have really been enjoying them. This is Filth by Chris Casey.

that was a song about wanting to be someone because of how beautiful they are and how much you envy them. And this next one is a song about just absolutely hating somebody's guts. It's called A Little Less 16 Candles, A Little More Touch Me by Fall Out Boy.

All right, awesome. I'm loving this kind of like 2010s emo-ish vibe we have going on. I know some people will say bands like that aren't emo, so I don't want to offend anybody, but whatever it is, maybe let's get some more of it. This is C'est Comme Ça by Paramore with Wet Lake featuring.

All right, amazing. And hey, let's get some PSAs going. All right, the Oberlin Review, Oberlin College's weekly newspaper, is one of the oldest college newspapers in the country. Every Friday, the Review is published in print and online. The printed version of the paper is distributed free of charge around the college and the town of Oberlin. The Review covers the local news, events, arts, op-eds, and Oberlin sports. 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And shop small. Did you know that for every dollar you spend at Oberlin small businesses, 67 cents stay in the community? Shopping small is helping our community thrive. Thank you for choosing to shop small. All right, that was a really great song. Next up, another newer song. This is Weightlifters by Carsey Tedris, and I'd say it's a song about trying on self-improvement and a new persona, kind of like our last one.

All right, awesome. And this next song, my mom actually introduced me to. It's called The Steps by AJ. I am.

All right, awesome. And now we've had so many songs that are kind of about somebody hurting your feelings or about having an argument. But what about a song about somebody hurting your feelings for maybe a good reason? This is So Hot You're Hurting My Feelings by Caroline Polachek.

All right, amazing. And you are listening to WOBC FM 91.5, Oberlin College and Community Radio. All right, let's have a song with a little bit of a similar vibe. Song about liking everything about someone. This is Claws by Charli XCX.

All right, and kind of going down that lane of more electronic-y pop, we are going to have Saint Loser by Slater.

Alright, a friend suggested that I play this next one, and it's a song with a really great album cover. It's Limp by Fiona Apple.

and I want to leave you guys with more energy for the day with this song. It's called 0% by My Chemical Romance. Been listening to it a lot lately, and I hope you enjoy listening to it too.

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This is Junkyard with Cole, and today's theme is Everything, Everywhere, All at Once.

That was Everybody's Gotta Learn Sometime by Beck. This next song is one of my favorite songs of all time. It's called Everybody Here Wants You by Jeff Buckley.

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This is Junkyard with Cole, and today's theme is Everything, Everywhere, All at Once. So that song was Everything's Embarrassing by Sky Ferreira, and the next song is Everyone's in Love with You by David Byrne.

That was Everybody Loves the Sunshine by Roy Ayers Ubiquity. The Oberlin Recreation Office is continually moving forward in trying to answer the community's recreational needs. The office focuses on promoting neighborhood outreach, social equity, and healthy living with quality programs and special events with safe open spaces and parks. 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The next song is Everything Is Never Enough by Injie.

That was Everything Reminds Me of Her by Elliot Smith. Oberlin Heritage Center is happy to share that several more Conversations with Lothrop interviews of Oberlin community members have been processed and approved for public viewing. You can watch more than 40 of these interviews on YouTube. Thank you again to Linda Lewis and the Ohio Historical Records and Advisory Board for supporting this project. The next song is Everything in Its Right Place by Radiohead.

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That last song was Everything in Its Right Place, and the next song is Everything's Different Now by The Innocence Mission. This week's theme is Everything, Everywhere, All at Once, and this is Junkyard with Cole.

Bad tattoos on leather tan skin, Jesus Christ on a plastic sign. Fall in love again and again, winding roads through manual drive. Bad tattoos on leather tan skin, Jesus Christ on a plastic sign. Early nights in white sheets with lace curtains. Capri in the distance.

That was Everything is Romantic by Charlie XCX, and the next song is Every Time the Sun Comes Up by Sharon Van Etten.

0: You are listening to WOBC-FM 91.5, Oberlin College and Community Radio. I'm Ella, and this is Golden Hour, 1 hour from the golden age of radio. I'm a little bit sick today, so don't mind the kind of phlegminess of my voice. Today, I'm going to be playing War of the Worlds, which was a kind of infamous kind of episode of a radio series that caused a little bit of a panic by convincing some members of the listening audience that a Martian invasion was actually taking place. Because, you know, they framed it as a real radio broadcast, which was maybe a mistake. But just to let you know, to be responsible, there are no Martians. This is fictional. But I hope that you enjoy.
1: 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Wells.

0: Ladies and gentlemen, the director of the Mercury Theater and star of these broadcasts, Orson Welles.
1: We know now that in the early years of the 20th century, this world was being watched closely by intelligences greater than man's, and yet as mortal as his own. We know now that as human beings busied themselves about their various concerns, they were scrutinized and studied, perhaps almost as narrowly as a man with a microscope might scrutinize the transient creatures that swarm and multiply in a drop of water. With infinite complacence, people went to and fro over the earth about their little affairs, serene in the assurance of their dominion over this small, spinning fragment of solar driftwood, which by chance or design, man has inherited out of the dark mystery of time and space. Yet across an immense ethereal gulf, minds that are to our minds as ours are to the beasts in the jungle, intellects, vast, cool, and unsympathetic, regarded this earth with envious eyes and slowly and surely drew their plans against us. In the 39th year of the 20th century came the Great Disillusionment. Near the end of October, business was better. The war scare was over. More men were back at work. Sales were picking up. On this particular evening, October 30th, the Crosley Service estimated that 32 million people were listening in on radios.
2: For the next 24 hours, not much change in temperature. A slight atmospheric disturbance of undetermined origin is reported over Nova Scotia, causing a low-pressure area to move down rather rapidly over the northeastern states, bringing a forecast of rain accompanied by winds of light gale force. Maximum temperature 66, minimum 48. This weather report comes to you from the Government Weather Bureau. We take you now to the Meridian Room in the Hotel Park Plaza in downtown New York, where you will be entertained by the music of Raymond Raquello and his orchestra.

Good evening, ladies and gentlemen. From the Meridian Room in the Park Plaza Hotel in New York City, we bring you the music of Raymond Raquello and his orchestra. With a touch of the Spanish, Raymond Raquello leads off with La Compasita.

Ladies and gentlemen, we interrupt our program of dance music to bring you a special bulletin from the Intercontinental Radio News. At 20 minutes before 8 Central Time, Professor Farrell of the Mount Jennings Observatory, Chicago, Illinois, reports observing several explosions of incandescent gas occurring at regular intervals on the planet Mars. The spectroscope indicates the gas to be hydrogen and moving toward the Earth with enormous velocity. Professor Pearson of the observatory at Princeton confirms Farrell's observation and describes the phenomenon as, quote, like a jet of blue flame shot from a gun, unquote. We now return you to the music of Ramon Rockello, playing for you in the Meridian Room of the Park Plaza Hotel, situated in downtown New York.

Ladies and gentlemen, following on the news given in our bulletin a moment ago, the Government Meteorological Bureau has requested the large observatories of the country to keep an astronomical watch on any further disturbances occurring on the planet Mars. Due to the unusual nature of this occurrence, we have arranged an interview with a noted astronomer, Professor Pearson, who will give us his views on this event. In a few moments, we will take you to the Princeton Observatory at Princeton, New Jersey. We return you until then to the music of Ramon Raquello and his orchestra.

0: We are ready now to take you to the Princeton Observatory at Princeton, where Carl Phillips, our commentator, will interview Professor Richard Pearson, famous astronomer. We take you now to Princeton, New Jersey.
1: Good evening, ladies and gentlemen. This is Carl Phillips speaking to you from the observatory at Princeton. I'm standing in a large semicircular room, pitch black except for an oblong split in the ceiling. Through this opening, I can see a sprinkling of stars that cast a kind of frosty glow over the intricate mechanism of the huge telescope. The ticking sound you hear is the vibration of the clockwork. Professor Pearson stands directly above me on a small platform, peering through the giant lens. I'll ask you to be patient, ladies and gentlemen, during any delay that may arise during our interview. Besides the ceaseless watch of the heavens, Professor Pearson may be interrupted by telephone or other communications. During this period, he is in constant touch with the astronomical centers of the world. Professor, may I begin our questions?
2: Any time, Mr. Phillips.
1: Professor, would you please tell our radio audience exactly what you see as you observe the planet Mars through your telescope?
2: Nothing unusual at the moment, Mr. Phillips. A red disk swimming in a blue sea. Transverse stripes across the disk. Quite distinct now because Mars happens to be at the point nearest the Earth, in opposition, as we call it.
1: In your opinion, what do these transverse stripes signify, Professor Pearson?
2: Not canals, I can assure you, Mr. Phillips.
1: Safe.
2: Although that's the popular conjecture of those who imagine Mars to be inhabited. From a scientific viewpoint, the stripes are merely the result of atmospheric conditions peculiar to the planet.
1: Then you're quite convinced, as a scientist, that living intelligence as we know it does not exist on Mars?
2: I'd say the chances against it are 1,000 to 1.
1: And yet, how do you account for these gas eruptions occurring on the surface of the planet at regular intervals?
2: Phillips, I cannot account for it.
1: Oh, by the way, Professor, for the benefit of our listeners, how far is Mars from the Earth?
2: Approximately 40 million miles.
1: Well, that seems a safe enough distance.
2: Thank you.
1: Just a moment, ladies and gentlemen. Someone has just handed Professor Pearson a message. While he reads it, let me remind you that we are speaking to you from the observatory in Princeton, New Jersey, where we are interviewing the world-famous astronomer, Professor Pearson. One moment, please. Professor Pearson has passed me a message which he has just received. Professor, may I read the message to the listening audience?
2: Certainly, Mr. Brooks.
1: Ladies and gentlemen, I shall read you a wire addressed to Professor Pearson from Dr. Gray of the Natural History Museum, New York. Quote, 9:15 p.m. Eastern Standard Time. Seismograph registered shock of almost earthquake intensity occurring within a radius of 20 miles of Princeton. Please investigate. Signed, Lloyd Gray, Chief of Astronomical Division. Unquote. Professor Pearson, could this occurrence possibly have something to do with the disturbances observed on the planet Mars?
2: Hardly, Mr. Phillips. This is probably a meteorite of unusual size, and its arrival at this particular time is merely a coincidence. However, we shall conduct a search as soon as daylight permits.
1: Thank you, Professor. Ladies and gentlemen, for the past 10 minutes, we've been speaking to you from the observatory at Princeton, bringing you a special interview with Professor Pearson, noted astronomer. This is Carl Phillips speaking. We are returning you now to our New York studio.

Ladies and gentlemen, here is the latest bulletin from the Intercontinental Radio News, Toronto, Canada. Professor Morse of Macmillan University reports observing a total of 3 explosions on the planet Mars between the hours of 7:45 p.m. and 9:20 p.m. Eastern Standard Time. This confirms earlier reports received from American observatories. Now, nearer home, comes a special bulletin from Trenton, New Jersey. It is reported that at 8:50 p.m., a huge flaming object, believed to be a meteorite, fell on a farm in the neighborhood of Grover's Mill, New Jersey, 22 miles from Trenton. The flash in the sky was visible within a radius of several hundred miles, and the noise of the impact was heard as far north as Elizabeth. We have dispatched a special mobile unit to the scene, and we'll have our commentator, Carl Phillips, give you a word picture of the scene as soon as he can reach there from Princeton. In the meantime, we take you to the Hotel Martinet in Brooklyn, where Bobby Millett and his orchestra are offering a program of dance music.

0: We take you now to Grover's Mill, New Jersey.
1: Ladies and gentlemen, this is Carl Phillips again, out at the Wilmot Farm, Grover's Mill, New Jersey. Professor Pearson and myself made the 11 miles from Princeton in 10 minutes. Well, I hardly know where to begin. To paint for you a word picture of a strange scene before my eyes, like something out of a modern Arabian night. Well, I just got here. I haven't had a chance to look around yet. I guess that's it. Yes, I guess that's the thing directly in front of me, half buried in a vast pit. Must have struck with terrific force. The ground is covered with splinters of a tree. It must have struck on its way down. But I can see the object itself doesn't look very much like a meteor. At least not the meteors I've seen. It looks more like a huge cylinder. Has a diameter of, what would you say, Professor Pearson?
2: What's that?
1: What would you say, what's the diameter of this?
2: About 30 yards.
1: About 30 yards. The metal on the sheath is, well, I've never seen anything like it. The color is sort of yellowish white. It's curious. Spectators now are pressing close to the object in spite of the efforts of the police to keep them back. Getting in front of my line of vision. Would you mind standing one side, please? While the police are pushing the crowd back. Here's Mr. Wilmot, owner of the farm here. He may have some interesting facts to add. Mr. Wilmot, would you please tell the radio audience as much as you remember of this rather unusual visitor that dropped in your backyard? Step closer, please. Ladies and gentlemen, this is Mr. Wilmot.
3: Well, I was listening to the radio.
1: Closer and louder, please.
3: Pardon me?
1: Louder, please, closer.
3: Yes. I was listening to the radio and kind of drowsing. That professor fellow was talking about Mars, so I was half dozing and half...
1: Yes, yes, Mr. Wilmot, and then what happened?
3: Well, as I was saying, I was listening to the radio kind of halfway.
1: Yes, Mr. Wilmot, and then you saw something.
3: Well, not first off. I heard something.
1: And what did you hear?
3: A hissing sound like this. Kind of like a 4th of July rocket.
1: Yes, then what?
3: I turned my head out the window and would have sworn I was to sleep and dreaming.
1: Yes?
3: I seen a kind of greenish streak and then zingo. Something smacked the ground, knocked me clear out of my chair.
1: Well, were you frightened, Mr. Wilmot?
3: Well, I ain't quite sure. I reckon I was kind of riled.
1: Well, thank you, Mr. Wilmot. Thank you very much.
3: Yeah, you want me to tell
1: No, that's quite
3: else?
1: All right. That's plenty. Ladies and gentlemen, you've just heard Mr. Wilmot, owner of the farm where this thing has fallen. I wish I could convey the atmosphere, the background of this fantastic scene. Hundreds of cars are parked in a field in back of us, and the police are trying to rope off the roadway leading into the farm, but it's no use. They're breaking right through. The car's headlights throw an enormous spotlight on the pit where the object's half buried. Now, some of the more daring souls now are venturing near the edge. The silhouettes stand out against the metal sheen. One man wants to touch the thing. He's having an argument with a policeman. Now, the policeman wins. Now, ladies and gentlemen, there's something I haven't mentioned in all this excitement, but it's becoming more distinct. Perhaps you've caught it already on your radio. Listen, please. Do you hear it? It's a curious humming sound that seems to come from inside the object. I'll move the microphone nearer. Here. Now, we're not more than 25 feet away. Can you hear it now? Professor Pearson.
2: Yes, Mr. Grover.
1: Can you tell us the meaning of that scraping noise inside the thing?
2: Possibly the unequal cooling of its surface.
1: I see. Do you still think it's a meteor, Professor?
2: I don't know what to think. The metal casing is definitely extraterrestrial. Not found on this Earth. Friction with the Earth's atmosphere usually tears holes in a meteorite. This thing is smooth and... You can see its cylindrical
1: just a
2: shape.
1: Minute. Something's happening. Ladies and gentlemen, this is terrific. This end of the thing is beginning to flake off. The top is beginning to rotate like a screw, and the thing must be hollow.
4: He's moving!
5: Look, man! Keep back there! Keep back there!
4: Keep those men back!
5: Keep back there!
4: Keep those idiots back!
5: Come on, get back!
4: Keep off! The top's loose!
5: Look out there! Stand back!
1: Ladies and gentlemen, this is the most terrifying thing I've ever witnessed. Wait a minute. Someone's calling someone or something. I can see peering out of that black hole two luminous disks. The eyes, it might be a face, might be almost... Good heavens, something wriggling out of the shadow like a gray snake. Now it's another one and another one and another one. They look like tentacles to me. Oh, yeah, I can see the thing's body. Now it's large. It's large as a bear. It glistens like wet leather, but that face, Ladies and gentlemen, it's indescribable. I can hardly force myself to keep looking at it. It's so awful. The eyes are black and they gleam like a serpent. The mouth is a kind of V-shape with saliva dripping from its rimless lips. It seems to quiver and pulsate. And the monster, or whatever it is, can hardly move. It seems weighed down by possibly gravity or something. The thing's rising up now and the crowd falls back. It seems plenty. The most extraordinary experience, ladies and gentlemen. I can't find words. Well, I'll pull this microphone with me as I talk. I'll have to stop the description until I can take a new position. Hold on, will you, please? I'll be right back in a minute.

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2: Ladies and gentlemen, is my on? Ladies and gentlemen, here I am, back of a stone wall that adjoins Mr. Wilmoth's garden. From here, I get a sweep of the whole scene. I'll give you every detail as long as I can talk and as long as I can see. The more state police have arrived. They're drawing up a cordon in front of the pit. About 30 of them. No need to push the crowd back now. They're willing to keep their distance. The captain's conferring with someone. Can't quite see who. Oh, yes, I believe it's Professor Pearson. Yes, it is. Now they've parted, and the professor moves around one side, studying the object while the captain and two policemen advance with something in their hands. I can see it now. It's a white handkerchief tied to a pole. Flag of truce. Those creatures know what that means, what anything means. Wait a minute. Something's happening. A humped shape is rising out of the pit. I can make out a small beam of light against a mirror. What's that? There's a jet of flame springing from the mirror, and it leaps right at the advancing men. It strikes them head on. Lord, they're turning into flames. He is caught up by the woods, the gas tanks of the automobiles spreading everywhere. Coming this way now, about 20 yards to my right.
0: Ladies and gentlemen, due to circumstances beyond our control, we are unable to continue the broadcast from Grover's Mill. Evidently, there's some difficulty with our field transmission. However, we will return to that point at the earliest opportunity. In the meantime, we have a late bulletin from San Diego, California. Professor Indelkoffer, speaking at a dinner of the California Astronomical Society, expressed the opinion that the explosions on Mars are undoubtedly nothing more than severe volcanic disturbances on the surface of the planet. We continue now with our piano interlude.

0: Ladies and gentlemen, I've just been handed a message that came in from Grover's Mill by telephone. Just one moment, please. At least 40 people, including 6 state troopers, lie dead in a field east of the village of Grover's Mill, their bodies burned and distorted beyond all possible recognition. The next voice you hear will be that of Brigadier General Montgomery Smith, commander of the state militia at Trenton, New Jersey.
1: I have been requested by the governor of New Jersey to place the counties of Mercer and Middlesex as far west as Princeton and east to Jamesburg under martial law. No one will be permitted to enter this area except by special pass issued by state or military authorities. 4 companies of state militia are proceeding from Trenton to Grover's Mill and will aid in the evacuation of homes within the range of military operations. Thank you.
0: You have just been listening to General Montgomery Smith, commanding the state militia at Trenton. In the meantime, further details of the catastrophe at Grover's Mill are coming in. The strange creatures, after unleashing their deadly assault, crawled back in their pit and made no attempt to prevent the efforts of the firemen to recover the bodies and extinguish the fire. The combined fire departments of Mercer County are fighting the flames which menace the entire countryside. We have been unable to establish any contact with our mobile unit at Grover's Mill, but we hope to be able to return you there at the earliest possible moment. In the meantime, we take you to... Just one moment, please. Ladies and gentlemen, I have just been informed that we have finally established communication with an eyewitness of the tragedy. Professor Pearson has been located at a farmhouse near Grover's Mill, where he has established an emergency observation post. As a scientist, he will give you his explanation of the calamity. The next voice you hear will be that of Professor Pearson, brought to you by direct wire. Professor Pearson.
2: Of the creatures in the rocket cylinder at Grover's Mill, I can give you no authoritative information, either as to their nature, their origin, or their purposes here on Earth. Of their destructive instrument, I might venture some conjectural explanation. For want of a better term, I shall refer to the mysterious weapon as a heat ray. It's all too evident that these creatures have scientific knowledge far in advance of our own. It's my guess that in some way they are able to generate an intense heat in a chamber of practically absolute non-conductivity. This intense heat they project in a parallel beam against any object they choose by means of a polished parabolic mirror of unknown composition, much as the mirror of a lighthouse projects a beam of light. That is my conjecture of the origin of the heat ray.
0: Thank you, Professor Pearson. Ladies and gentlemen, here is a bulletin from Trenton. It is a brief statement informing us that the charred body of Carl Phillips has been identified in a Trenton hospital. Now, here's another bulletin from Washington, D.C. The office of the director of the National Red Cross reports 10 units of Red Cross emergency workers have been assigned to the headquarters of the state militia, stationed outside of Grover's Mill, New Jersey. Here's a bulletin from State Police, Princeton Junction. The fires at Grover's Mill and vicinity are now under control. Scouts report all quiet in the pit, and there is no sign of life appearing from the mouth of the cylinder. Now, ladies and gentlemen, we have a special statement from Mr. Harry McDonald, Vice President in charge of operations.
3: We have received a request from the state militia of Trenton to place at their disposal our entire broadcasting facilities. In view of the gravity of the situation, and believing that radio has a responsibility to serve in the public interest at all times, we are turning over our facilities to the state militia at Trenton.
0: We take you now to the field headquarters of the state militia near Grover's Mill, New Jersey.
4: This is Captain Lansing of the Signal Corps attached to the state militia, now engaged in military operations in the vicinity of Grover's Mill. Situation arising from the reported presence of certain individuals of unidentified nature is now under complete control. The cylindrical object, which lies in a pit directly below our position, surrounded on all sides by 8 battalions of infantry, without heavy field pieces, but adequately armed with rifles and machine guns. All cause for alarm, if such cause ever existed, is now entirely unjustified. The things, whatever they are, do not even venture to poke their heads above the pit. I can see their hiding place plainly in the glare of the searchlights here. With all their reported resources, these creatures can scarcely stand up against heavy machine gun fire. Anyway, it's an interesting outing for the troops. I can make out their khaki uniforms crossing back and forth in front of the lights. Looks almost like a real war. There appears to be some slight smoke in the woods bordering the Millstone River. Probably fire started by campers. Well, we ought to see some action soon. One of the companies is deploying on the left flank. A quick thrust and it'll all be over. Now, wait a minute. I see something on top of the cylinder. No, it's nothing but a shadow. Now the troops are on the edge of the Wilmoth Farm. 7,000 armed men closing in on an old metal tube. A tub, rather. Well, wait, that wasn't a shadow. It's something moving. Solid metal, kind of a shield-like affair rising up out of the cylinder. It's going higher and higher. What? It's standing on legs, actually rearing up on a sort of metal framework. Now it's reaching above the trees and the searchlights are on it. Hold on.
5: Ladies and gentlemen, I have a grave announcement to make. Incredible as it may seem, both the observations of science and the evidence of our eyes lead to the inescapable assumption that those strange beings who landed in the Jersey farmlands tonight are the vanguard of an invading army from the planet Mars. The battle which took place tonight at Grover Mills has ended in one of the most startling defeats ever suffered by an army in modern times. 7,000 men armed with rifles and machine guns pitted against a single fighting machine of the invaders from Mars. 120 known survivors. The rest strewn over the battle area from Grover's Mill to Plainsboro, crushed and trampled to death under the metal feet of the monster, or burned to cinders by its heat ray. The monster is now in control of the middle section of New Jersey and has effectively cut the state through its center. Communication lines are down from Pennsylvania to the Atlantic Ocean. Railroad tracks are torn and service from New York to Philadelphia discontinued, except routing some of the trains through Allerton and Phoenixville. Highways to the north, south, and west are clogged with frantic human traffic. Police and army reserves are unable to control the mad flight. By morning, the fugitives will have swelled Philadelphia, Camden, and Trenton, it is estimated, to twice their normal population. Martial law prevails throughout New Jersey and eastern Pennsylvania. At this time, we take you to Washington for a special broadcast on the national emergency.
6: 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Man, New Jersey's not doing great, are they? Imagine, an era of renewed prosperity underwritten by a job-creating economic stimulus powered by abundant clean energy sources. America's clean energy sector already employs more people than the oil and gas fields. So imagine the jobs that would be created if we got serious. This is our future America. This is the plan. 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Working together, we can build a better, more prosperous future. And with that, back to War of the Worlds. Let's see what's going on in Washington.
5: The Secretary of the Interior.
7: Citizens of the nation, I shall not try to conceal the gravity of the situation that confronts the country, nor the concern of your government in protecting the lives and property of its people. However, I wish to impress upon you, private citizens and public officials, all of you, the urgent need of calm and resourceful action. Fortunately, this formidable enemy is still confined to a comparatively small area, and we may place our faith in the military forces to keep them there. In the meantime, placing our faith in God, we must continue the performance of our duties, each and every one of us, so that we may confront this destructive adversary with a nation united, courageous, and consecrated to the preservation of human supremacy on this earth. I thank you.
5: You have just heard the Secretary of the Interior speaking from Washington. Bulletins too numerous to read are piling up in the studio here. We're informed that the central portion of New Jersey is blacked out from radio communication due to the effect of the heat ray upon power lines and electrical equipment. Here is a special bulletin in New York. Cables have been received from English, French, and German scientific bodies offering assistance. Astronomers report continued gas outbursts at regular intervals on the planet Mars. The majority voice the opinion that the enemy will be reinforced by additional rocket machines. There have been several attempts made to locate Professor Pearson of Princeton, who has observed Martians at close range. It is feared he was lost in the recent battle. Langham Field, Virginia. Scouting planes report three Martian machines visible above treetops, moving north toward Somerville with population fleeing ahead of them. The heat ray is not in use, although advancing at express train speed, invaders pick their way carefully. They seem to be making a conscious effort to avoid destruction of cities and countryside. However, they stop to uproot power lines, bridges, and railroad tracks. Their apparent objective is to crush resistance, paralyze communication, and disorganize human society. Here is a bulletin from Basking Ridge, New Jersey. Coon hunters have stumbled on a second cylinder similar to the first, embedded in the great swamp 20 miles south of Morristown. Army field pieces are proceeding from Newark to blow up the second invading unit before the cylinder can be opened and the fighting machine rigged. They are taking up a position in the foothills of Watchung Mountains. Another bulletin from Langham Field, Virginia. Scouting planes report enemy machines, now three in number, increasing speed northward, kicking over houses and trees in their evident haste to form a conjunction with their allies south of Morristown. Machines also sighted by telephone operator east of Middlesex, within 10 miles of Plainfield. Here's a bulletin from Winston Field, Long Island. A fleet of army bombers carrying heavy explosive flying north in pursuit of enemy. Scouting planes act as guides. They keep the speeding enemy in sight. Just a moment, please, ladies and gentlemen. We've run special wires to the artillery line and adjacent villages to give you direct reports in the zone of the advancing enemy. First, we take you to the battery of the 22nd Field Artillery, located in the Watchung Mountains.
8: Range 32 meters.
9: 32 meters.
8: Direction 39 degrees.
9: 39 degrees.
8: Fire!
10: 40 yards to the right, sir.
8: Shift range, 31 meters.
9: 31 meters.
8: Projection, 37 degrees.
9: 37 degrees.
8: Fire. Yes.
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9: 30 meters.
8: Projection, 27 degrees.
9: 27 degrees.
8: Fire.
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9: 24 meters.
8: Projection, 24 degrees.
9: 24 degrees.
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0: Army bombing plane, V-843 off Bayonne, New Jersey. Lieutenant Bolt, commanding 8 bombers, reporting to Commander Fairfax, Langham Field. This is Bolt reporting to Commander Fairfax, Langham Field. Enemy tripod machines now in sight. Reinforced by 3 machines from the Morristown cylinder. 6 altogether. 1 machine partially crippled. Believed hit by shell from Army gun in Wachung Mountains. Guns now appear silent. A heavy black fog hanging close to the earth of extreme density, nature unknown. No sign of heat ray. Enemy now turns east, crossing Passaic River into the Jersey marshes. Another straddles the Pulaski Skyway. Evident objective is New York City. They're pushing down a high-tension power station. The machines are close together now, and we're ready to attack. Planes circling, ready to strike. A 1,000 yards, and we'll be over the first. Yards. 600. 400. 200. There they go. The giant arm raised. Green flash. They're spraying us with flame. 2,000 feet. Engines are giving out. No chance to release bombs. Only one thing left. Drop on them, plane and all. We're diving on the first one. Now the engine's gone.
1: This is Bayonne, New Jersey, calling Langham Field. This is Bayonne, New Jersey, calling Langham Field. Come in, please.
2: This is Langham Field. Go ahead.
1: 8 Army bombers in engagement with enemy tripod machines over Jersey Flats. Engines incapacitated by heat ray. All crashed. 1 enemy machine destroyed. Enemy now discharging heavy black smoke in direction of...
3: This is Newark, New Jersey. This is Newark, New Jersey. Warning. Poisonous black smoke pouring in from Jersey marshes. Breach at South Street. Gas masks useless. Urge population to move into open spaces. Automobiles use routes 7, 23, 24. Avoid congested areas. Smoke now spreading over Raymond Boulevard.
1: Two X to L calling CQ, two X to L calling CQ, two X to L calling 8X3R. 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
1: How's reception? How's reception? K, please. Where are you, 8X3R? What's the matter? Where are you?
4: I'm speaking from the roof of Broadcasting Building. I'm speaking from the roof of Broadcasting Building, New York City. The bells you hear are ringing to warn the people to evacuate the city as Martians approach. Estimated in the last 2 hours, 3 million people have moved out along the roads to the north. Hutchinson River Parkway is still kept open for motor traffic. Avoid bridges to Long Island, hopelessly jammed. All communication with Jersey Shore closed 10 minutes ago. No more defenses. Our army is wiped out. Artillery, Air Force, everything wiped out. This may be the last broadcast. We'll stay here to the end. People are holding service here below us in the cathedral. Now I look down the harbor, all manner of boats, overloaded with fleeing population pulling out from docks. streets are all jammed. Noise and crowds like New Year's Eve in city. Wait a minute. The enemy is now in sight above the Palisades. Five great machines. First one is crossing the river. I can see it from here, wading the Hudson like a man wading through a brook. A bulletin is handed me. Martian cylinders are falling all over the country. One outside of Buffalo, one in Chicago, St. Louis. Seem to be timed and spaced. Now the first machine reaches the shore. He stands watching, looking over the city. Steel cowlish head is even with the skyscrapers. He waits for the others. They rise like a line of new towers on the city's west side. Now they're lifting their metal hands. This is the end now. Smoke comes out, black smoke drifting over the city. People in the streets see it now. They're running toward the East River, thousands of them, dropping in like rats. Now the smoke's spreading faster. It's reached Times Square. People are trying to run away from it, but it's no use. They're falling like flies. Now the smoke's crossing 6th Avenue. 5th Avenue. 100 yards away. It's 50 feet.

0: 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Is there anyone on the air? Is there anyone on the air? Is there anyone? 2X2L.
1: 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Wells. The performance will continue after a brief intermission. 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
1: 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Wells, starring Orson Welles and the Mercury Theater on the Air.

0: As I set down these notes on paper, I'm obsessed by the thought that I may be the last living man on Earth. I've been hiding in this empty house near Grover's Mill, a small island of daylight cut off by the black smoke from the rest of the world. All that happened before the arrival of these monstrous creatures in the world now seems part of another life. A life that has no continuity with the present. Furtive existence of the lonely derelict who pencils these words on the back of some astronomical notes bearing the signature of Richard Pearson. I look down at my blackened hand and I try to connect them with a professor who lives at Princeton and who on the night of October 20th glimpsed through his telescope an orange splash of light on a distant planet. My wife, my colleagues, my students, my books, my observatory, my world. Where are they? Did they ever exist? Am I Richard Pearson? What day is it? Do days exist without calendars? Does time pass when there are no human hands left to wind the clocks? Writing down my daily life, I tell myself I shall preserve human history between the dark covers of this little book that was meant to record the movements of the stars. But to write, I must live, and to live, I must eat. Find moldy bread in the kitchen and an orange not too spoiled to swallow. Keep watch at the window. Time to time, I catch sight of a Martian above the black smoke. The smoke still holds the house in its black coil, but at length there's a hissing sound, and suddenly I see a Martian mounted on his machine, spraying the air with a jet of steam as if to dissipate the smoke. I watch in a corner as his huge metal legs nearly brush against the house. Exhausted by terror, I fall asleep. Morning. Sun streams in the window. The black cloud of gas is lifted, and the scorched meadows to the north look as though a black snowstorm had passed over them. I venture from the house. I make my way to a road, no traffic. Here and there, a wrecked car, baggage overturned, a blackened skeleton. Push on north. For some reason, I feel safer trailing these monsters than running away from them. And I keep a careful watch. I've seen the Martians feed. Should one of their machines appear over the top of trees, I'm ready to fling myself flat on the earth. Come to a chestnut tree. October. Chestnuts are ripe. Fill my pockets. I must keep alive. 2 days I wander in a vague northerly direction through a desolate world. Finally, I noticed a living creature. A small red squirrel in a beech tree. I stare at him and wonder. He stares back at me. I believe at that moment the animal and I shared the same emotion. The joy of finding another living being. Push on north. I find dead cows in a brackish field, and beyond the charred ruins of a dairy, the silo main standing guard over the wasteland like a lighthouse, deserted by the sea. Astride the silo perches a weathercock. The arrow points north. North. Next day, I come to a city. City vaguely familiar in its contours, yet its buildings strangely dwarfed and leveled off as if a giant had sliced off its highest towers with a capricious sweep of his hand. Reached the outskirts, I found Newark. Newark, undemolished but humbled by some whim of the advancing Martians. Presently, with an odd feeling of being watched, I caught sight of something crouching in a doorway. I made a step towards it, and it rose up and became a man. A man armed with a large knife.
1: Stop! Where do you come from?
0: I come from From many places. A long time ago, from Princeton.
1: Princeton, huh? That's near Grover's Mill.
0: Yes.
1: Grover's Mill. There's no food here. This is my country. All this end of town down the river. There's only food for one. Which way are you going?
0: I don't know. I guess I'm looking for people.
1: Hey, what was that? Did you hear something just then?
0: No. Only a bird. A live bird.
1: Yeah. You get to know that birds have shadows these days. Say, we're in the open here. Let's crawl in this doorway here and talk.
0: Have you seen any Martians?
1: No. They're going over to New York. Night, the sky's alive with their lights, just as if people were still living in it. By daylight, you can't see them. 5 days ago, a couple of them carried something big across the flats from the airport. I think they're learning how to fly.
0: Fly?
1: Yeah, fly.
0: Then it's all over with humanity. Stranger, there's still you and I. Two of us left.
1: Yeah. They got themselves in solid. They wrecked the greatest country in the world. Those green stars, they're probably falling somewhere every night. They've only lost one machine. There isn't anything to do. We're done. We're licked.
0: Where were you? You're in a uniform.
1: Yeah, what's left of it. I was in the militia. National Guard. That's good. There wasn't any war. Any more than there's war between men and ants.
0: Yes, but we're eatable ants. I found that out. What'll they do to us?
1: I thought it all out. Right now, we're caught as we're wanted. A Martian only has to go a few miles to get a crowd on the run. But they won't keep on doing that. They'll begin catching us systematic, like keeping the best and storing us in cages and things. They haven't begun on us yet.
0: Not begun?
1: Not begun. All that's happened so far is because we don't have sense enough to keep quiet. Bothering them with guns and such stuff and losing our heads and rushing off in crowds. Now, instead of our rushing around blind, we got to fix ourselves up according to the way things are now. Cities, nations, civilization, progress.
0: Yes, but if that's so, what is there to live for?
1: Well, there won't be any more concerts for a million years or so and no nice little dinners at restaurants. If it's amusement you're after, I guess the game's up.
0: What is there left?
1: Life, that's what. I want to live. Yeah, and so do you. We're not going to be exterminated. And I don't mean to be caught either. Tamed and fattened and bred like an ox.
0: What are you going to do?
1: I'm going on. Right under their feet. I got a plan. We men as men, we're finished. We don't know enough. We got to learn plenty before we got a chance. We've got to live and keep free what we learn, see? I've thought it all out, see?
0: Well, tell me the rest.
1: Well, it isn't all of us that are made for wild beasts. That's what it got to be. That's why I watched you. Watched you. All those little office workers that used to live in these houses. They'd be no good. They haven't any stuff in them. They used to run. Run off to work. I've seen hundreds of them running to catch their commuters train in the morning, afraid they'd get canned if they didn't. Running back at night, afraid they wouldn't be in time for dinner. Lives insured and a little invested in case of accidents. Yeah, and on Sundays, worried about the hereafter. Well, the Martians, they'll be a godsend for those guys. Nice roomy cages, good food, careful breeding, no worries. Yeah, after a week or so of chasing around the fields on empty stomachs, they'll come and be glad to be caught.
0: You've thought it all out, haven't you?
1: Sure, you bet I have. That isn't all. These Martians are going to make pets of some of them. Train them to do tricks. Who knows, get sentimental over the pet boy who grew up and had to be killed. Yeah, and some maybe. They'll train to hunt us.
0: Oh, no, it's impossible. Human.
1: Yes, race. They will. There's men who do it gladly. One of them ever after me, by...
0: In the meantime, you and I and others like us, where are we to live when the Martians own the Earth?
1: I got it all figured out. will live underground. I've been thinking about the sewers. Under New York, there are miles and miles of them. The main ones, they're big enough for anybody. Then there's cellars, vaults, underground storerooms, railway tunnels, subways. You begin to see, huh? We'll get a bunch of strong men together. No weak ones. That rubbish, out.
0: As you meant me to go.
1: All right. Give you a chance, didn't I?
0: Won't quarrel about that. Go on.
1: Well, we got to make safe places for us to stay in, see? Get all the books we can. Science books. That's where men like you come in, see? We raid the museums. We'll even spy on the Martians. May not be so much we have to learn before... Listen. Just imagine this. Four or five of their own fighting machines suddenly start off. Heat rays right and left. Not a Martian in them. Not a Martian in them, see? But men. Men who've learned the way how. Maybe in our time. Gee. Imagine having one of them lovely things with a heat ray wide and free. We'd turn it on Martians. We'd turn it on men. We'd bring everybody down on their knees.
0: That's your plan.
1: You. Me. A few more of us. We'd own the world.
0: I see.
1: Hey. Hey, what's the matter? Where are you going?
0: Not to your world. Bye, stranger. Well, after parting with the artillerymen, I came at last to the Holland Tunnel, entered that silent tube, anxious to know the fate of the great city on the other side of the Hudson. Cautiously, I came out of the tunnel and made my way up Canal Street. Reached 14th.

powder, past silent shop windows, displaying their mute wares to empty sidewalks. Past the Capitol Theater, silent, dark. Past a shooting gallery where a row of empty guns faced an arrested line of wooden ducks. Near Columbus Circle, I noticed models of 1939 motor cars in the showrooms facing empty streets. Over the top of the General Motors building, I watched a flock of black birds circling in the sky. Hurried on. Suddenly, I caught sight of the hood of a Martian machine, standing somewhere in Central Park, gleaming in the late afternoon sun. An insane idea. I rushed recklessly across Columbus Circle and into the park. I climbed a small hill above the pond at 60th Street, and from there I could see, standing in a silent row along the mall, 19 of those great metal titans, their cowls empty, their steel arms hanging listlessly by their sides. I looked in vain for the monsters that inhabit those machines. Suddenly my eyes were attracted to the immense flock of black birds that hovered directly below me. They circled to the ground. And there before my eyes, stark and silent, lay the Martians with the hungry birds pecking and tearing brown shreds of flesh from their dead bodies. Later, when their bodies were examined in laboratories, it was found that they were killed by the putrefactive and diseased bacteria against which their systems were unprepared. Slain, after all, man's defenses had failed by the humblest thing that God, his wisdom, has put upon this earth. Before the cylinder fell, there was a general persuasion that through all the deep of space, no life existed beyond the petty surface of our minute sphere. Now we see further. Dim and wonderful is the vision I've conjured up in my mind of life spreading slowly from this little seedbed of the solar system throughout the inanimate vastnesses of sidereal space, but a remote dream, maybe. Maybe that the destruction of the Martians is only a reprieve to them and not to us. Is the future ordained, perhaps? Ah, strange it now seems to sit in my peaceful study at Princeton, writing down this last chapter of the record, begun at a deserted farm in Grover's Mill. Strange to watch children playing in the streets. Strange to see young people strolling on the green where the new spring grass heals the last black scars of a bruised earth. Strange to watch the sightseers enter the museum where the dissembled parts of a Martian machine are kept on public view. Strange when I recall the time when I first saw it. Bright and clean-cut, hard and silent under the dawn of that last great day.

0: This is Orson Welles, ladies and gentlemen. Out of character, to assure you that the War of the Worlds has no further significance than as the holiday offering it was intended to be. The Mercury Theater's own radio version of dressing up in a sheet and jumping out of a bush and saying boo. Starting now, we couldn't soap all your windows and steal all your garden gates by tomorrow night, so we did the best next thing. We annihilated the world before your very ears and utterly destroyed the CBS. You will be relieved, I hope, to learn that we didn't mean it and that both institutions are still open for business. So goodbye, everybody, and remember, please, for the next day or so, the terrible lesson you learned tonight. That grinning, glowing, globular invader of your living room is an inhabitant of the pumpkin patch, and if your doorbell rings and nobody's there, that was no Martian. It's Halloween.
1: 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Wells.

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1: 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I am your host, DJ Xwoba, and I'm here to, this week, play some music and then talk about MLB playoffs. I'm particularly excited. I had to go to bed last night before the Brewers game finished, and then they won, so I've been looking at all that this morning, but I'm excited to just talk about it. There's been some really good games. Let's see here. First up is 1979 by the Smashing Pumpkins.

That was 1979 by the Smashing Pumpkins, and I feel like I say this a lot on this show, but that's got to be one of my favorite songs of all time. It's so good. I don't know. Just something about it. It's just a very, very specific, like the consistency of it, I guess. Like the way that it's like kind of the same all throughout, and it's so like, it's soothing. Something like that. Okay. either way, next up is Black Star by Radiohead. This is another song that I really like. Yeah.

That was Black Star by Radiohead. And you are listening to the Patrick Variety Show on 91.5 FM, Oberlin College and Community Radio. WOBC 91.5 FM, Oberlin College Community Radio. There we go. Got it right. Okay. Next up here, I have Total Vibe Switch, which is Since I Left You by the Avalanches.

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Have a good time now. Welcome to paradise.

That was Since I Left You by the Avalanches. Next up, I am going to read our first PSA. Ensure the environment. We ensure our health, our homes, and our cars, so why not our environment? 14 of our warmest years in recorded history have occurred since the year 2000. Carbon emissions are the problem. Our national safety, economic well-being, food security, and the very survival of future generations are at stake. The good news is that it is solvable. 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Let's make the environment part of the debate. 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Next up for you, I have Gigantic by Pixies.

That was Face to Face by Daft Punk. And next up for you, I have Red Moon by Big Thief, another all-time classic banger, in my humble opinion.

That was Red Moon by Big Thief. And next up, I have for you Stereo by Pavement. This song, I don't know if the song's divisive. Maybe everyone loves the song. I love this song. It's definitely a little bit strange, but I love Pavement, and the song's awesome. Stereo by Pavement. Here it is.

That was Stereo by Pavement, and you are listening to the Patrick Friday Show on WOBC 91.5 FM, Oberlin College Community Radio. Next up, I have Love Will Tear Us Apart by Joy Division. This is a classic, and I think this will be my last song before I want to do some discussion, probably mostly about the MLB playoffs, but I also like to talk about the NFL games. I just like talking about sports. So I'll do that for a bit and then end on a little bit more music. But first, Love Will Tear Us Apart by Joy Division.

All right, that was Love. Yeah, Love Will Tear Us Apart by Joy Division. Next, I want to talk about some sports, and I think I want to talk about NFL Week 6? NFL Week 6? Oh, NFL Week 5. I want to talk about NFL Week 5 because I think I have a lot of... I have a lot more excitement about baseball. I'll watch football. I like football. But MLB playoffs are really exciting. I want to do them second. So, yeah. I always like to talk about this because it's Thursday, and then there's Thursday Night Football. So, it makes sense in my mind. I talk about football on my show, and then I go and I watch Thursday Night Football game. This week, it's Bucks-Cowboys. Cowboys should win that. The Bucks are 0-4. Yeah, I mean... Cowboys are pretty heavily favored. They have the receivers. Dak's been good. Their defense's been, fine. Their defense's been bad. It's been, fine. They traded for the Steelers cornerback, whose name I can't remember, who wanted a contract they wouldn't give. It is actually, Michael Porter or something. Something like that. Either way. Okay. On to Sunday in the early slate... In the really early slate, Eagles-Jaguars in London. The Eagles are kind of in, done... I mean, they traded their center for a second. Crazy stuff. I don't know what that's about. I don't understand what happens to other GMs when they get on the phone with Howie Roseman. It makes no sense to me, but good for them. I feel like the Jaguars are winning this one. I kind of like the Jaguars. I understand everyone talks about the fact that no one talks about the Jaguars and that they're actually good, but I kind of like them. They're fun. I don't know. I like a teal team. They're a little bit weird. They're a little bit strange. Yeah, they'll probably win that game. That's interesting. Okay, early slate. Bears-Packers. That's a good rivalry game always. I'll be interested in watching that, but... The Packers are in a rough state. The Bears are so injured. I don't know if Caleb Williams is supposed to be back. Questionable. So I guess we'll see. Probably as the week goes on, they'll let us know. Yeah, Bengals, Dolphins, meh. Raiders, Patriots, sure. It'll be fine. Viking Saints, not super interesting either. I can't believe the Saints are 1-3. Ooh. Browns, Jets, boring. Maybe the Browns will be 4-1. That'd be crazy. Colts, Steelers, eh. Texans, Titans is crazy. 0-4 bowl. Giants, Commanders, I guess that's a divisional game. Broncos, Chargers, I guess if the Broncos win, the Chargers go 0-5, which is crazy. Lions, Cardinals is not a great game. 49ers Seahawks is a good game. That's a good rivalry, but the Seahawks have been kind of mid. I don't know. Ravens Falcons. The Falcons have been crazy. That's fun. But yeah, there's not any insane matchups here to me. Bills Rams on Monday Night Football is good. That's a good game. That should be fun. The fact that the Rams and 2-2 are the fact that the Rams are 2-2. Excuse me. Ooh. The fact that the Rams are 2-2 is crazy. I don't understand it. Yeah, interesting. I don't know what to make of this. I kind of want to look at the standings and just kind of think about this. Okay. In the AFC, the only undefeated team is the Chiefs. In the NFC, the only undefeated teams are the 49ers and Vikings. Interesting. And then in the NFC, the only team that's 3-1 is the Giants. The only teams that are 3-1 are the Giants, Bears, and Seahawks. Every other team is 2-2 or worse. There's a lot of 2-2 teams. Seems like there's kind of a lot more middle of the pack. And I'm sure they'll kind of straighten out, but there's 1-0-4 team, 3-1-3 teams, and then 9-2-2 teams. I think the AFC is maybe a little... Yeah, the AFC has way more... Has 4-0-4 teams, which is crazy. Yeah, the Texans, Titans, Chargers, Dolphins are all 0-4. And the Jets are 1-3, and everyone above is
2-2 or better. The AFC is way better than the NFC this year. That's crazy. I would not have thought that at the start of the season. Maybe that won't end up being true ultimately, and it's just because there's been more interconference play, or like not like a cross conference play, you know what I mean? The fact that has been happening. I don't know the NFL schedule works though. That could be wrong. Either way, I'm talking about baseball for a minute, but first I want to read another PSA.

Shop small. Did you know that for every dollar you spend at Oberlin small businesses, 67 cents stay in the community? Shopping small is helping our community thrive. 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Okay, on to baseball. All right, so a bunch of the divisional series are already over. Last time I was here, I think the wild card series were midway through, and it'll be crazy that by the time I'm back, the championship series will be well underway. Could be over. I don't know how that schedule works. Okay, so I guess going back to first day games, Brewers beat the Padres on that controversial roof call. That was a crazy game. That whole series is great. I'm a Brewers fan. I'm biased, but like, I thought that was awesome if you just like interesting baseball. Rays beat the Yankees 1-0. Dodgers beat the Braves. White Sox beat the Guardians. Round two, you had the Brewers-Padres game with the Brewers bottom of the ninth walk-off, two outs. Super dramatic game. Brewers are up 2-0. Braves beat the Dodgers in L.A. That series is tied 1-1. We go into Monday. The Rays beat the Yankees again 5-2. White Sox beat the Guardians 4-3. Tuesday, then, the Padres come back and beat the Brewers. That was yesterday. So that's a 2-1 series. The Dodgers beat the Braves, so that's also a 2-1 series. And then this Wednesday, all the teams played. Brewers beat the Padres 3-1. Rays beat the Yankees 4-3. Dodgers beat the Braves 4-1. All three of those teams won their series, the Brewers, Dodgers, and Rays. Actually, all of the higher seeds. Brewers 1 seed, Dodgers 2 seed, Rays 1 seed. And the Guardians beat the White Sox. Chicago still leads that series 2-1. But if the Guardians also did win, they would also be the 2 seed. And it would be all the higher seeds, which is interesting. That Brewers series was great. It was super, super dramatic, super interesting. But overall, feels like a good duel between, a good matchup between two World Series caliber teams, one of which is there and one of which is a little bit more of a dominant team. I mean, it was a difference of whatever, I think. 12 wins or something, so a decent chunk of like better team regular season record wise at least. And yeah, we move into the NLCS versus the Dodgers, and I don't know, I mean, last year the Brewers were in this exact same position, NLCS versus the Dodgers, and they got shut down entirely, couldn't make anything happen. But this year, like, the luck's been on their side, and they've, I don't know, the offense seems better, we feel like we have more guys, it feels like, I don't know, it feels like Churia's better than ever, and Bryce Terang's a better hitter than he was before, and Cooper Pratt's great to have in the lineup, and Garrett Mitchell is not the type of player that we had before, and Contreras has been better in the playoffs, and Yelich seems playable, and yeah, I mean, you can tell how much I've like hyped myself up for this. No one else is quite this in depth with the Brewers, but either way, I'm really excited for that series. The other side, it'll be the Rays versus the winner of the Guardians White Sox series, and it feels like the winner of the Guardians White Sox series is probably a significantly worse team than the Yankees. The White Sox might be similar, but it really does feel like the Rays probably have a pretty easy path to the World Series here, and probably the hardest series for them will be that World Series, if I had to guess. I still definitely believe that it'll be, I'm hoping for a Brewers-Rays World Series. I think that'd be awesome. I kind of feel like at this point, any of the teams remaining in the AL, I wouldn't mind winning. Right, the Guardians haven't in forever, the Rays haven't ever, the White Sox, have in the last 25 years, but like, they lost whatever record amount of games 3 years ago, so I feel for them. On the NL side, I just, like, seeing the Dodgers win, like, if the Brewers lose, I'll be devastated, but seeing the Dodgers win would really, really destroy me. I couldn't handle that. I might leave and never rejoin society. I don't know.
I just can't even think about the possibility. I just can't even think about it. But I feel good about this year's Brewers. I'm really excited for this series. It doesn't start till Saturday. It doesn't start till Sunday? Oh, it doesn't start till Sunday. Interesting. Okay. So, yeah, there actually is a decent amount of time. I guess because there could have been another game on there could have been another game on Saturday to give them a day of rest after those two games in a row. So it had to be on Sunday. That makes sense. Yeah. Either way, I'll be excited to talk about this next week. That's about all I got in it for now. I'm going to go back to some music. I'm going to play... Oh, I know what I'm going to play. You are listening... Oh, yeah, wait, I'll do my transition. And you are listening to WOBC 91.5 FM Oberlin College Community Radio. This is the Patrick Variety Show, and I have up next for you Changes by David Bowie.

That was Changes by David Bowie. And I always like to end off on a long song just because it feels right. So I have for you one of the best to ever do it. Oh Sweet Nothin' by Velvet Underground.

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1: We thought a good place to start our fiddlers program

0: program is Grit Laskin singing Beginner Fiddle. He took a traditional tune, Bellman's Jig, and added the words. I find it amusing that, in addition to singing, he plays third fiddle. Lawrence Stevenson plays first and second fiddle for us. One of the verses suggests that neighbors are calling 911. That's been the emergency number in North America since 1968, just as 999 is the emergency number in the UK. We suggest not dialing 911 if your neighbor is playing fiddle, concertina, bagpipes, or even banjo, no matter how much you may be tempted.
1: I once the mandolin did play, it made me happy night and day. I thought there was no better way. Then I started the fiddle. It glides around beneath my chin. My fingers cramp, my sound is thin. My friend

note or two. I played them flat. Some notes were sharp, I grant you that, but four were right, so pat my back. Now that I'm playing the fiddle, my bow tip landed up

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My name's Robin. I'm just going to be playing some music for you this morning. I usually have a theme. This week I do not. And it's my show. There's no one who can really say that I can't do that. If you'll give me a second, I would like to read a few PSAs before we get the ball rolling on the music. You just heard Fair and Young by Prefab Sprout, by the way. Okay, first off, Little Red Schoolhouse. Oberlin's first public school, Little Red Schoolhouse, was built in 1836. That's a long time ago. And also served as both a home and a tailor shop. The schoolhouse is now a museum that offers educational artifacts from the 19th century. For more information, check out oberlinheritagecenter.org. And shop small. Shop small. Did you know that for every dollar you spend at Oberlin's small businesses, 67 cents stay in the community? Shopping small is helping our community thrive. Thank you for choosing to shop small. Okay, and with that, I would like to play a song by two of my favorite EDM artists. It's Nina Durachi and Porter Robinson. This is their recent collab, Wanna Cry. Enjoy.

You just heard Subhana by Ahmed Ben Ali. That's a really great tune. It's what you'd call Libyan reggae, which might seem confusing. But Libya, actually, its sort of traditional rhythms are kind of coincidentally quite similar to those of Jamaica that built the foundation of reggae. So when people in Libya heard Jamaican reggae, they thought, wow, this sounds like something we could do. And they did, and it is pretty cool and interesting. Cool little genre fusion for you right there. Next up, I'll be playing some Steely Dan. This is I Got the News. Enjoy.

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You're hearing the fade out for I Got the News by Steely Dan. Really great song off of their album Aja. One of the best of all time for sure. Probably their best. And up next, we're taking it to... oh my gosh, are they from wherever XTC are from? I thought it was England, but maybe I'm wrong. But regardless, we're going to play some XTC. This is English Roundabout. Enjoy.

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1: Because it makes me happy.
2: Pass the peas like you used to say. Pass the peas like you used to say. Pass the peas like you used to say.

You just heard Pass the Peas by the JBs. That's James Brown's band without James Brown. And up next is Designed to Kill by the Contortions. Really great song, so enjoy that.

That was Designed to Kill by The Contortions. I love that song. Just so, like, spiny and evil and dark while still being, like, something you can really dance to. Really fun. Up next, we're going to kind of keep the weird avant vibe going for a little bit. This is Dangerous Liaisons by Black Midi. Enjoy.

no blades. Strangulation was how it had to be. He could depend on the strength of a man of manual labor, the perfect idiot for his need.

own son of the black clad gangman. Front page news, random killing, no gang affiliation, no mob justice.

You just heard Dangerous Liaisons by Black Midi. That's one of my favorite songs of theirs. And you are listening to WOBC FM 91.5 Oberlin College and Community Radio. I got a couple more songs for you this morning. First off, this is Silly Things by Dura Forsag. If you needed a little more Danish mathcore in your Thursday morning, here you go.

quiet morning. 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

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I coughed and I sneezed. I know I've got the flu.

You just heard Cut Self Not by Farrakhet. Really love that one. And anyway, I got one more song for you guys this morning. Thank you all for tuning in. This is Climbing by the Meat Puppets. Have a great rest of your Thursday.

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1: 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This is Chuck, Chameleon Radio. I'll be here till noon. And the last track you heard was a brand new Helen, which is Liz Grouper's side project. Liz Harris from Grouper, her side project. And the name of that track was Far Away. The new album is called Linda's Head, and that is on Cranky Records. And before that, Detroit band Deep Chord doing Strangers from their Functional Designs LP on Soma Records. And to open up today's show, a 2020 release. The band's name is 3.6, and the name of the track was First Sequence from their Wave Variations LP on 3.6 Recordings. Okay, up next I have a track from a band called CQ.

Right. That was a brand new ML Bush. She's from Copenhagen. And the name of that track was Sway Walking from the Sun Tub Extras. Sun Tub album came out last year. And she just put out a bunch of an EP with a bunch of extras on there. And that was called Sway Walk. Just released a couple weeks ago. And before that, going back to the 80s, Stephen Malander doing Cool Down from his Pow Pow self-released LP. And open up this last set with CQUE with Honest and Truly from their Pacifica album on Records DK here at WOBC FM 91.5, Oberlin College, and Community Radio. And up next, I have a brand new track from Japanese artist Midori Hirano.

It was Jessamine with of what you mean from there, the Long Arm of Coincidence LP on Cranky Records, late 90s. And before that, Viking Olasop doing Goldberg Variations from the album J.S. Bach Goldberg Variations on Deutsche Grammophon Records. And open up this last set with Tokyo-based artist Midori Hirano doing Ame Hikari from his new Atonoma LP on Thrill Jockey here at WOBC FM 91.5, Oberlin College and Community Radio, recording from the bunker here at Peters Hall. And up next, LA-based artist Jan Novak doing Radical Transparency from his album The Future is a Forward Escape into the Past.

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1: 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I just figured out how to play a PSA through Bluetooth through the new TIAC CD player with my iPad. No aux cord required. Pretty cool. Especially for a tech dumb guy like me. Anyways, that last track was Bowery Electric doing Coming Down from their album Beat on Cranky Records. And before that, Jan Novak. I believe he's Iraqi descent. Well, he's based out of L.A. now. And the name of that track was Radical Transparency from his CD, The Future is a Forward Escape into the Past. Here at WOBC-FM. 91.5, Oberlin College and Community Radio, Chameleon Radio. Fall semester is going strong here. I've heard a lot of good, great student shows so far. And keep it going. All right, up next, I have a track from Quantech from his Unusual Signals LP on Echo Chord. This is called 2082. Quantech.

Lines on the Mermaid Tavern by John Keats. Souls of poets dead and gone, what Elysium have ye known? Happy field or mossy cavern, choicer than the Mermaid Tavern? Have ye tippled drink more fine than mine host's canary wine? Or are fruits of paradise sweeter than those dainty pies of venison? O generous food, dressed as though bold Robin Hood would, with his maid Marian, sup and bows from horn and can. I have heard that on a day mine host's sign board flew away. Nobody knew whither, till an astrologer's old quill to a sheepskin gave the story, said he saw you in your glory, underneath a new old sign, sipping beverage divine, and pledging with contented smack the mermaid in the zodiac. Souls of poet dead and gone, what Elysium have ye known? Happy field or mossy cavern, choicer than the Mermaid Tavern.

Okay, sorry about that. I'm playing around with this Bluetooth thing. That's all brand new territory to me. One of you students probably can do this stuff with their eyes closed. Anyways, that last track was mid-90s Jessica Bailiff from Toledo, Ohio. Dream Landing from her Even in Silence LP on Cranky Records. And before that, Gisela Rowe reading a Keats poem, Lines on a Mermaid Tavern, from the CD The Poetry of John Keats. And open up this last set, Quantech with 2082 from his Unusual Signals on Echo Chord Records here at WOBC-FM 91.5, Oberlin College, and Community Radio. And up next, I have a track from Alpha Maid. I really like this girl. She's from London. And check this out. This is called Two Numbers. Alpha Maid, a.k.a. Louise something. I don't know her name. I should do my research better, but I'll get back to you on that. Alpha Maid, this is a London-based outfit.

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1: Okay, that last track, a very nice piece, Hakobune, a Japanese artist doing Hashisha Ruru, Hashisha Yuru, from his album Above the Northern Skies Shone, and that's on Constellation Tatsu. They deal mainly with cassettes, but they do put out a few records here and there. And before that, Blind Faith doing Can't Find My Way Home. I believe that's late 60s, maybe 68, from their very first album on Capitol Records, I believe. And open up the last set, 2025 release, Alpha Maid, with two numbers from Is This a Cue LP on 8093. 8093 is an excellent record label, and Alpha Maid is based out of London, England, here at WOBC FM, 91.5 Oberlin College and Community Radio. It's Chameleon Radio. I'll be here until noon. Cousin John's coming in at noon. And up next, I have a track from Alice Coltrane coming at you.

Right, that was Alessandro Cortini, and the name of that track is Sesta Emo Sfera from an Emo Sphere LP, E-M-O. I don't know if it has anything to do with the emo genre or what. Whatever. Anyways, that is on Important Records. Before that, the Berlin Symphony Orchestra did Pearl's Fantasia from the album Dreamscapes, Pearl's Fantasia. On GMBH Records. And open up this last set with the Alice Coltrane with the Ankh of Amen-Ra from her fantastic Universal Consciousness LP on UGM Recordings. Here at WOBC-FM, 91.5 Oberlin College and Community Radio. Up next, I have a track from Helm from their Chemical Flowers CD. This is Leave Them All Behind.

Okay, that was Helm from their Chemical Flowers CD on Pan doing Leave Them All Behind. Here at WOBC-FM 91.5, Oberlin College and Community Radio. 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They aim to provide programming in schools and support young writers. For more information, including open mic and workshop events, details, and a newsletter can be found at poetryunplugged.co. Okay, I'm going to leave you with Brian Eno, Music from Airports. If you hear a slight delay, I'm experimenting here with this new Bluetooth TAC thing we have here. So hopefully Brian Eno is coming up in about 10 seconds.

Good morning. Not for much longer. We've got less than 50 seconds of morning left. Up next is Hard Day on the Planet here on WOBC FM 91.5, Oberlin College and Community Radio. My name's Cousin John. I'm excited to get going. Chuck had his usual great chameleon radio show entertaining you for the last 2 hours. And we've got a two-hour set list of excruciatingly great music. I was driving over here from Huron this morning, and I was thinking, like, wow, beautiful day, fall weather. Let's get it happy. Let's have fun.

Welcome to another edition of Hard Day on the Planet here on WOBC FM 91.5, Oberlin College and Community Radio. Cousin John here. We're starting our show today with a bit of music from the soundtrack to the new Tom Cruise movie, Digger. I understand it kind of bombed, according to, the talking heads at the box office. Those that like to see Tom Cruise, standing on wings, going, 1,000 miles an hour and stuff like that. It's a total different show for him. He's some kind of a radical environmentalist, which, unfortunately, if you are an environmentalist these days, you are looked upon as some kind of crazy radical. Very sad. In the world of climate change, planet Earth, Hard Day on the Planet, here's some Soundgarden for you. 1,000 Days Before.

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Thanks for listening. Cousin John here. Happy to be here. Every week it's always kind of a emotional struggle to get a show put together when you're dealing with all the other competitive things pulling on you in just daily living, you know? of course, there's a lot of people that are raising kids and working two or three jobs and trying to make ends meet and sometimes falling short. So I guess I don't have much to complain about. We started our show today with a selection from the Digger soundtrack just released, starring Tom Cruise, a piece composed by Cosmo Sheldrake called Granddaddy Oil. Isn't that the way it seems? You know, the world has been controlled by the oil. The oil corporations and the oil prospectors, and we're going back almost 200 years. It's really impacted so much of what has gone on in this world. Conquests and pollution and people being displaced and fights and anger and, well, it's what human beings do, I guess. We're warlike. I digress. We also had Soundgarden in there off their King Animal album, 1,000 Days Before. The Beatles from the White Album did Helter Skelter, a song that I just felt like it applies to things going on in the world today, just craziness. Then we had Rubber Soul from the Beatles in there. We heard Drive My Car, a 2026 remix. New music from Beck. His latest album is Ride Lonesome. We heard In the Night. We're in the background, we're listening to a piece from the soundtrack to the movie A River Runs Through It. Music composed by Mark Isham. We're listening to Haunted Waters. The story, a beautiful story about fly fishing, written by Norman McLean when he was in his 70s. And he tried to get the book published. It was rejected. And finally, he went to the school that he was teaching at and just retired. And they published it. And the rest is history. Another movie that I thought about as we're looking at some really crazy and knucklehead ideas about eliminating any regulations on the oil industry, eliminating the mileage requirements for vehicles, spending hundreds of millions of dollars to renovate shuttered coal plants, just going totally backwards as the
planet continues to heat up. Oh, by the way, we got a hurricane in the Gulf of Mexico. No matter what Google Maps and our president may say, it is the Gulf of Mexico. We're listening to something from There Will Be Blood, written by Johnny Greenwood, Prospector's Quartet. You know, they want to drill in our national parks. They've been pushing this forever. Build roads, mine for copper and other precious metals. When it's all gone, we're going to ask ourselves, why did we let this happen? You know, we have an election in about 3.5 weeks, and people will be voting not just for candidates, but these issues as well. 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Opinions heard on this program are mine. They're not those of WOBC, its staff, or Oberlin College. Up next, we got some John Fogerty for you. You know, he's still playing. Long career. Here's Deja Vu all over again.

The great singer-songwriter and guitarist, Bruce Cockburn, Lovers in a Dangerous Time. Let's all be lovers in a dangerous time. You're listening to A Hard Day on the Planet here on WOBC FM 91.5, Oberlin College and Community Radio.

In 1936, a musical appeared on Broadway called On Your Toes. The music for that was written by Richard Rodgers. This is one of the pieces from that play, Slaughter on 10th Avenue, performed by a group called The Shadows, who was kind of a guitar surf sort of band from the 60s, who continued for about 20 years. This is their version of Slaughter on 10th Avenue off an album called The Original Chart Hits, 1960 through 1980. Before that, we had Bruce Coburn from his Greatest Hits album, 1970 to 2020. I actually saw Bruce Coburn in concert several times. Just amazing. We heard Lovers in a Dangerous Time. Another favorite of mine, Jen Wassner, who performs also as Flock of Dimes, did Long After Midnight from her latest album, The Life You Save. She also performs in a band called Why Oak. And we had Jessica Hoop from her 2026 album, Long Wave Home, Do Playground. The late Todd Snyder, may he rest in peace, from his album Peace Queer, did John Fogerty's Fortunate Son. John Fogerty himself of the Creedence Clearwater Revival gave us Deja Vu All Over Again. That appears on The Long Road Home in concert. And that brings us up to date.

Recently, there was a piece written in the New York Times by Lydia Pohl Green. She's a great writer. I urge you to look her up. About the mayor of New York, Zoran Mamdani. We'll give a little bit of discussion about that a little later in the show. 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Here's Mad World.

Welcome back to Hard Day on the Planet here in WOBC FM 91.5, Oberlin College and Community Radio. It's autumn, and we're playing a piece called Autumn, recomposed by Max Richter as part of Vivaldi's The Four Seasons. Got a chance to see Max Richter with my wife at Severance Hall earlier this summer. Great honor to see his performance.

Thank you, Max. Here's another artist that kind of influenced me as a young boy. Just learning to play the drums and got together with my buddies who were also in the band at North Ridgeville High School. And we were a sight to behold. But we won't go too deep into those weeds. But I kind of launched me into music. Played with some local rock bands and gave my parents stomach aches and headaches because most of the band practices were held in our basement. But oh yeah, after one show, driving home from Columbia, Ohio, in the fog, I accidentally had a small car accident with the family car. Nobody got hurt. Dad just had to pick up the tab, fix the rear quarter panel. And so it goes. Let there be drums.

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1: The song that got me started in this business that's been so kind to me, a song you've loved through the years, and one I'm sure you're gonna love tonight. Keep it going. Well, if you strike a thorn or rose, keep it going. And if it hails or if it snows, keep a going. Ain't no use to sit and whine, cause the fish ain't on your line. Bait your hook and keep it trying, keep a going. When the weather kills your crop, keep a going. Why it takes work to reach the top, keep a going. If your skies look dark and gray, tell the world you'll be okay. And don't forget to pray, keep a going. Well, now, welding's going.

0: If you're up against the wall, keep a going. 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Suppose you're out of every dime, being broke ain't any crime. It'll all work out in time, keep a going. And if the doctor says you're through, keep a going. Why, he's a human just like you, keep a going. Ain't no law says you must die, wipe them tears from off your eye. Give old life another try, keep a going. 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Trust the good Lord up on high, he'll help. Keep a going, keep a going. 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
1: Henry Gibson, keep a going.
0: God love you.
1: God love you. Oh, yeah. WOBC, we love you too. And our listening audience.

How's everybody doing out there? Can you feel the sun rising? This is a Spinning Off the Edge of the World.

Yes, doing Spitting Off the Edge of the World live at the Royal Albert Hall. Before that, we heard from Fat Dog doing Snakes off of Cancel Me, I'm Tired. John Fogerty gave us John's version of Lodi. That's off of the Legacy Creedence Clearwater Revival years released last year. The Kitchen Dwellers from Bozeman, Montana, who are on tour right now, gave us The Crow and the Raven off their album Seven Devils. We had Henry Gibson, Keep a Going, off of Nashville, the original motion picture soundtrack. And we also had the late Hayden Panettiere doing Undermine. Hayden Panettiere passed away earlier this year, just actually about a month ago, sadly. Too young, very depressed to hear that. She played Juliet Barnes in the musical drama series Nashville, and that was a selection from the soundtrack to that series. 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Thanks for listening. We'll get back into more music here. Here's Wishy with Shift.

The grandmas. Congratulations. Well, I'm sitting on the front porch trying to get warm. It's really beautiful today, though, the sun's shining, huh? Well, I won't bother you now. Try to call you later on or something. Okay. See ya. Love ya. Woo-hoo!

The time is 1:44. Welcome back to Hard Day on the Planet here on WOBC FM 91.5, Oberlin College and Community Radio. My name's Cousin John. Thanks for listening. Okay, boy, we had a super long set there. Just getting into the music. Some great writing there. I love it. We started that set with Henry Gibson from the Robert Altman-directed movie from 1975, Nashville, doing Keep A Goin'. Oh yeah, everything's great, just gotta pray all your troubles away. We had the Kitchen Dwellers from their album Seven Devils doing The Crow and the Raven. They will be in Cleveland and Columbus later this month, like right around Halloween. We had John Fogerty doing Lodi, John's version of it, off of the Legacy album that came out last year, the Creedence Clearwater Revival years. Fat Dog did Snakes from Cancel Me, I'm Tired. The Yeah Yeah Yeahs did Spitting Off the Edge of the World live at the Royal Albert Hall. Wishy gave us Shift from their new album, Nature's Pill. Deer Hunter did Why Hasn't Everything Already Disappeared? Good question. That was the album. We heard Death in Midsummer. New music from Cincinnati-based The Afghan Whigs. I don't know if they're still based there, but they originated there in 1986. They hadn't performed or recorded in quite some time. So this is a new album called Soft Control. We heard Mariah Luster. A new single from Kate Bollinger called Shop Girl was in there. Also new music from Julia Jacqueline. We heard Real Life from The Gem. Blood Orange from the UK did Vivid Light off his 2025 album Essex Honey. And Max Richter, again with some Vivaldi, The Four Seasons, this time Spring. Recently in New York, the leaders of the world streamed into the cavernous marble-lined General Assembly Hall at the United Nations to deliver their speeches on the grave crises convulsing our combustible world. Mayor Zoran Mamdani offered his own. If politics cannot deliver on the block where you live, why would you trust it to deliver anywhere? So he's been filling up potholes, more than 200,000 of which have been filled across the city since he took office. He says, if you're making a New Yorker's life a little smoother, so you too, you are making their journey to believe in government's ability to deliver for them. In the background, oh Canada, you know, our president has put some really tremendously devastating 50% tariffs on one of our closest allies historically, the Canadians. They are not the

0: Now here's a few artists who have made contributions not only to the world of music, but to the economy of the United States. We'll start with Neil Young and the band. From the Last Waltz concert, Helpless.
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Thanks for listening today. Greg Cross is up next. He's got some great jazz for you. He'll be taking you deeper into the afternoon. We'll be back next week with another edition of Hard Day on the Planet.

Oh, I love, don't you just love it? That is some nice stuff. Brother John's been spinning the wheels and doing his thing for the past few hours, and now it's my turn. I'm Greg Cross. You know who you are. You've been listening to WOBC 91.5 on your radio dial, Oberlin College and Community Radio, and now I got you. Ha, ha, ha. And we're going to, in a moment or two, I'm going to start giving you a little jazz, little jazzercise, okay, for the next 2 hours. And, Squeaky, I didn't ask you to sing. Be quiet. I did not ask you to sing. All right, it's not your turn yet. Give me back the mic. Stop doing that. Keep your claws off the, before you tear the mesh off of this microphone that I'm talking to. Oh, my goodness. What are you going to do when you get a pet squirrel? See what happens? You know what I'm going to do? I'm gonna turn you on to a dude, excellent musician. His name is Tom Grant. Ever hear of him? He's got some really nice stuff. I got some nice stuff up here for you. And let's see. We got, let's see. What do I got? Why isn't this thing working for me? I don't know why it does this to me, but it does. And I need number one, and it's not doing number one, but I'm going to get that going in a minute. I don't know why it's... There we go. Now we got it. Let's play this. Huh? This is Tom Grant, Forever Yours, just for the jazz of it. I'll be back in a little while.

Yeah, Tom Grant, Forever Yours. I got another one with him. I'm going to do something called Hands. You know what hands are, don't you? You know what feet are.

hate me for this. I'm just going to fade that one out because that's not what I wanted to hear. You know what I wanted to hear? You know what? Would you really like to know what I wanted to hear? I wanted to hear Hands, and somehow it did not work for me. I don't know why that silly thing did that to me, but let me see if I can get this going here. I'm just going to try it one more time. Oh, boy. Let me just... Okay, Squeaky, I'll bet you had something to do with this. I'm not sure what, but I'm sure that you are guilty. You had something to do with this, and I'm going to find out and... Two shakes of a squirrel's tail. Let me try this one more time. That's a wonderful song by Tom Grant, but that's not what I wanted to hear. Something else, and I'm going to see if I can get this going right now for you. It's called Hands. Let's check out Hands just for the jazz of it. Okay, we're going to do this.

Tom Grant. Don't you just love it? The nice. Wow. That is really wild. My goodness gracious. That is the man. You're listening to WOBC FM 91.5, Oberlin College and Community Radio. Squeaky, you are interrupting. Do you mind if I get through my broadcast? Thank you very much. Get back over there and keep chewing on that peanut that I gave you, okay? I want to talk to you a little bit about the Firelands Association for the Visual Arts. It is an independent nonprofit art organization in Oberlin, Ohio. Right here in Oberlin, this one-horse pony town, I meant that affectionately. Dedicated to enhancing public appreciation of and participation in the visual arts through exhibitions and related educational and community activities. Now, FABA presents changing exhibitions. In fact, they're going to have an exhibition in the very, very near future. I didn't know because I'm a faculty member there at the FABA. And it's going to be an art exhibition of the instructors. So you should get your tail over there. You know, call, check them out, find out when the exhibition is going to take place. Get over there and check it out because I think that it will excite your visual imagination, okay? FABA also presents changing exhibitions, of course, throughout the year, including a quilt show every spring and a Christmas exhibit of works by, again, local artists. Every winter. FABA is located in the New Union Center for the Arts, 39 South Main Street in Oberlin. So now that you know that, you have no excuses, right? Squeaky, I thought I told you. What is it? You have a jazz joke. Let me see. What are you? I'll take a look at it. Wait a minute. This is... I was a surgeon, said the man. Wait a minute, that doesn't make any sense. It starts off with a surgeon? Golly. If practice, that's a tongue twister. You know what? We're just going to come back to you later because you are really driving me crazy. I need to get on with the show and... I'm gonna do it if you don't mind, with Pat Metheny, okay, the guy with the fantastic guitar playing. Let me see if I can get his thing going here. Here we go. Let's see. Let's listen to Pat Metheny. Let's see.

Yeah. It's my man, Pat Metheny. Oh, Squeaky. Do you mind, Squeaky? Give me a moment, okay? You are listening to, not Squeaky, but you're listening to WOBC FM 91.5, Oberlin College and Community Radio. I'm Greg Cross, your host, and Squeaky, I told you to let me talk, okay? You have a joke. You have another death joke. Well, okay, I'll read it. You just squeak. You can't. They wouldn't understand you anyway. I understand you because, well, we won't get into that. All right, a kid says to his mother, "Mom, when I grow up, I want to be a musician." She replied, "I'm sorry, honey, but you can't do both." Oh, you think that's funny? Oh, my goodness gracious. You're sick. You're crazy. NAMI acceptance. You know, coping with mental illness can be difficult, seriously. That's why the National Alliance on Mental Illness is a movement called Ease the Stigma. To stop the stigma of mental illness, you know, if you or someone you know struggles with it, with mental illness, know that you are not alone. Help is available through the National Alliance on Mental Illness, NAMI, N-A-M-I, online at NAMI.org, or by calling the NAMI of Lorain County office at 440-204-4391. Again, that's 440-204-4391. You do that if you know someone who is in need, okay? We're going to keep going on. By the way, that was, once again, Pat Metheny, America Undefined. Ain't that the truth? Oh, my goodness, my goodness, my goodness. I have one more. I might have one more with my man. Let's see. Let's check out Pathmaker. Once again, Pat Metheny.

0: You can hear me now, right?
1: I'll text you when I can hear you. Okay.
0: Okay.
1: Yes, I can.
0: You can hear me?
1: Now I can.
0: Okay, good. Oh, my goodness gracious. Oh, we had a little dead air there for a minute. Sorry about that, folks. You're listening to WOBC FM 91.5, Oberlin College and Community Radio. I don't know what happened, except we had a little dead air. And that's a no-no. We don't do that. Not deliberately, anyway. Squeaky, did you have anything to do with that? Did you push a button that you weren't supposed to? Oh, what's that? Don't blame it on you. Okay, I won't blame it on you. I'm sorry about that. I didn't mean to do that, folks. We're going to continue with jazz in the meantime. My goodness gracious. How in the world did that happen? Let's see if we can get this going here. Oh. Well, here we go. I think we got this going. We're going to play something that's kind of familiar. Sea Journey, just for the jazz of it.

Does that bring back memories? My goodness. When my wife and I were living in Ithaca, New York, we played that tune all the time. And when I say played that tune, I mean that. Hang on now. We're going to come back to you in a minute now. Hang on. Oh, my goodness gracious. Everybody wants to get in the act. You are listening to WOBC FM 91.5, Oberlin College and Community Radio. I'm Greg Cross, your host.

There's only one vine hanging above them. And next to it, there's only a very thin branch. Were you swinging on that thing? Asked Tarzan. Yeah, replied the monkey. Let's see, Tarzan is amazed. How do you do that? The monkey rolls his eyes. Am I the only one in the whole jungle who knows how to drive a stick? Oh, squeaky. Where do you get this stuff? I'm going to get back to a sea journey. That was the great Gary Burton on the Vibes, a vibraphone, that is, for all you squares out there. Pat Metheny, great Pat Metheny on electric guitar. Steve Mallow was the bass guitars, or as my mother would call it, the goody picker. Dan Gottlieb was the drummer, and Eberhard Weber was on bass. That was the tune we just last heard, Sea Journey. Oh, my goodness, does that bring back memories. Again, you're listening to WOBC FM 91.5, Oberlin College and Community Radio. And if you are crazy enough to listen to the next hour of jazz, I got a lot of good stuff coming your way. So you better not go anywhere. Let's see. What do we have up next, Squeaky? You want to spend the dollars on this one? You want to give it a shot? Okay, I'm going to let this little squirrel friend of mine give it a shot. Let's see what we got here. And I don't know what this squirrel is going to do. Oh, let me see. Oh, you got the group. Let's see. He's got something really interesting for us, I think. Let me see now. Let's get this going here. Let's see. Not that one. No, not that one. Let's try this one.

Well, that was very interesting. Oh, my goodness gracious. What a group. Hiroshima. You know, I was going to try to pronounce some of these names. That was produced by Dan Kuramoto. And produced another producer of that group, Larry Williams. Well, that was easy. Jun Kuramoto, Dan Kuramoto, and Kimo Conwell. I don't know. My Japanese is... I don't know. Hey, squeaky. What is it now? Oh, no. Well, you got another jazz joke? What's this? Stevie Wonder? Oh, okay. He's got a Stevie Wonder joke. Okay, all right. Stevie Wonder was doing a concert, and toward the end, he decided to play some requests. A man called out, "Play a jazz chord." So Stevie played a short riff, but the man insisted, no, play a jazz chord. So Stevie played a longer riff. No, said the man again, play a jazz chord. And Stevie tried again and again until he was playing chords he never played in his life, and still the man wasn't satisfied. And finally Steve said, sing it to me. And the man said, a jazz chord to say I love you. Oh, you think that was funny? Oh, my goodness gracious. You are, of course, listening to WOBC FM 91.5, Oberlin College and Community Radio. I know, this isn't comedy time, but what can I say? We do all kind of stuff. Give me a second. I'm gonna flip it back over to some more jazz for you. Let's see, what do we got here? Well, we got another Pat Metheny. This is my third Pat Metheny, I think. You're gonna love this one. You are gonna love this one. Let's see, what do we got here? In any case, once I get this track on track. Let's see. 3, 6, 5, 4, 2, 7, 5. That's what I want. It's my man Pat Metheny in the group. And this song is for you. As a matter of fact, that's the name of the song. It's for you. Pat Metheny. Just for the jazz of it. I love you guys. I'll be back in a minute.

That's the name of this tune. It's for you. You're listening to WOBC FM 91.5, Oberlin College and Community Radio. I'm Greg Cross, your host, and Squeaky, that was very, very rude. I'm talking and you're squeaking. What? What do you mean you have a request? What do you mean you have a request? This is a... Okay. You have a request? What's your request? What do you want? Oh, he wants to... Oh, what, isn't that a... That's a classical, I think. You know, I think it's a classical. Okay, I'll tell you what. To keep you from crying all over the place, I'm going to play it. Okay, this is... Just for the jazz of it, we're going to play a tune by Rojo, R-O-J-O, Rojo. That's the artist. And he's got a tune for us. It's really nice. Let's see if we can find it. Let's see. I'll try to find it for you. Okay. This tune is called... Listen to the waltz, just for the jazz of it.

I gotta give it to you, Squeaky. That was very pretty. That was very lovely. La la la la la la la la la la la la la la la la la la la. Ooh, hey, I'm pretty. Thank you. I'm a pretty good voice today. Hey, everybody. You are listening anyway. To WOBC FM 91.5, Oberlin and College, and Community Radio. Once again, that was Rojo. Rojo, I think I'm pronouncing it right. I think it means red in Spanish. If I'm wrong, you can call up and challenge me or tell me to straighten me out, but I believe it means red. That in itself is interesting. Once again, you're listening to WOBC FM 91.5. Just for the jazz of it, we're going to look at Maria Schneider. Let's see. And she's going to be doing a thing for us called... let's not get this silly thing going here. Let's see. Called Coming About. And let's see if we can get this going for you. Coming About. Maria Schneider.

Yeah. Maria Schneider and the Jazz Orchestra coming about out of sight. You're listening to WOBC FM 91.5, Oberlin College and Community Radio. I'm Greg Cross, your host. And here's one more from Maria Schneider. It's called Provento. Just for the jazz. Enjoy.

Yes. Maurice Schneider and the orchestra. El Ventro was the name of that. Of course, you're listening to WOBC FM 91.5, Oberlin College and Community Radio. Pardon me. I'm Greg Cross, and you know who you are. Oberlin is a small town with big stories. The Oberlin Heritage Center provides a variety of themed history walks and historic building tours that feature story of abolition and the Underground Railroad. First in education and equality, unique architecture and landmarks, and ordinary people doing ordinary things. 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Okay, that way you'll get enlightened. And that's better than getting frightened, right? Oh, my goodness gracious. We got a little bit more to play for you. We're going to do some... continue with jazz. Let me see now. I think I'm going to lay my man Doc Powell on you. Let's see what Doc's got for us. Let's see. Nah, not that one. No, not that one. No, not that one. No, not that one. Let's see. Not that one. Come on, Squeaky. Let's get it together here. Not that one. Seven. You know what I want? I want number four. Let me try number four. Do we have number four coming up here? Yeah, there we go.

one more tune for you. And we're going to try to find it. You know, let's see if we can find it. Not you, and not you. And you know what? Not you. Let's try this. We're gonna make it last. Good for the heels. It's almost over already. Oh my goodness. Remember, you know, if you got something to say, you better say it. If you have an instrument to play, play it. Especially all you squares over there at the conservatory.

Greg Cross. You know who you are. 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I love you guys. Keeping it real.

So Squeaky and I... Stop it, Squeaky. I didn't ask you to sing. Shut up. You know, we want to thank you for listening this afternoon. Once again, it's me, Greg Cross, and Squeaky signing off. You've been listening to WOBC 91.5 on your FM dial. Up next, we got Sadie. Sadie Lady. And she's going to be doing her show, Nifty 50. She's got some good music for you, so you better not go anywhere. Otherwise, she'll tell me and I'm going to get you next week. So be good. I am out of here. Have a good one.

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Hello, you are listening to WOBC 91.5 FM, Oberlin College and Community Radio. This is Sadie, and this is my show, Nifty 50 United States, where each week I play songs about or by artists from each state. So last week, we got a lot done. We did like three states. We ended off with Arkansas. So that means that next is California, which is perfect because you get to listen to me for 2 whole hours today. So we are going to travel around the great state of California, and we're going to start with California Stars by Wilco and Billy Bragg. Billy Bragg, I did not realize, is actually British, but nevertheless, it's a great song about California. And then after that, we're going to follow the same theme and play California by Joni Mitchell, who's Canadian, but she spent a lot of time in California, so that's fine by me. So let's start.

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That was Malibu by Hole. And before that, we had California Love by Tupac. I don't know. I hope everyone's having a good day. My day was pretty good. It's really beautiful out. I'm glad it's fall. I don't know. All right, we're going to continue down that same path of rock, I guess. And then we're going to slow it down a little bit. Up next is some Green Day.

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That was Thinking About You by Frank Ocean. I really wanted to play Sweet Life from the same album because it mentions California a lot more. But unfortunately, it's explicit, so I couldn't play it. So before we move on, I have two PSAs. Shop small. Did you know that for every dollar you spend at Oberlin small businesses, 67 cents stay in the community? Shopping small is helping our community thrive. Thank you for choosing to shop small. Ensure the environment. We ensure our health, our homes, and our cars, so why not our environment? 14 of the 15 warmest years in recorded history have occurred since the year 2000. Carbon emissions are the problem. Our national safety, economic well-being, food security, and the very survival of future generations are at stake. The good news is that it's solvable. Find out how citizensclimatelobby.org. Let's make the environment part of the debate. All right, let's continue with some music. Up next, I have The Birds.

Once again, you are listening to WOBC 91.5 FM, Oberlin College and Community Radio. That was This Can't Be the Day by Rain Parade. Rain Parade was, well, I guess they're still together. They just got back together, I think in like 2012, maybe. But they're a band from the 80s, from the Paisley Underground. But what's really interesting about them and the Birds and other bands like within that genre is, or that era, is they kind of influenced, well, obviously music influences other kinds of music, but jangle pop, right? So that like tambourine going on in the background influenced a lot of bands like REM, which is really cool because I don't think I would connect those two bands. Anyways, it is almost 5, so I'm gonna finish up what is left of California, and then we'll see what happens after that. So, here we go.

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My name is Sadie, and this is probably not the voice you usually hear at this hour. That's because I am subbing today. So my normal show is the one the hour before this, but I think instead of continuing with my show, I'm just going to play some music that I like, especially because my show kind of limits me to only or mostly American music. So I'm just going to play what I want to play. So here we go.

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That was She's American by the 1975, and before that was Twist and Turn by the Cardinals and Roy's Tune by Fontaine's DC. Spent a lot of time in the UK there by accident, but up next I'm going to play some songs by Way Dynamic. Way Dynamic is this fun little indie band from Australia who are playing in Columbus in March. If anybody knows them and wants to go with me, that'd be great. But here we go.

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That was Just Like Heaven by The Cure, and before that was Monsters by Hurricane Bells. Did I hear that song in Twilight? Yes, I did. And did I add to my playlist? Yes, I did. It's a great song. All right, let's keep it going. I've got something good for you. Let's listen to a little One Direction.

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That was Smoko by The Chats. And I only have a couple minutes left, so we're just going to keep it going. Up next, I have Don't Delete the Kisses by Wolf Alice.

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You're listening to WBC 91.5 FM, Oberlin College and Community Radio. I hope you're having a great day. Welcome to the third edition of Pendrive con Salsa Machete, where you group music together in kind of interesting ways to discover whatever. We look at music. Today we're talking about music made for movies. I don't mean normal soundtracks, like sort of that like Hans Zimmer or something, where it's like weird contemporary classical stuff, kind of, but it's also poppy. That's not what we're looking at. We're looking at more like pop songs in the general sense of the pop, and their use in movies and songs that were made for movies, not necessarily just featured. So we're gonna start out with a few songs that are from. They all were made for blaxploitation movies. I'm not obviously the scholar on this, but blaxploitation was like basically a 70s film genre that I don't

period, we got these three songs that are like emblematic of those soundtracks and that kind of music. So yeah, most of the stuff that we're going to look at today is from the 70s or 80s. So yeah, we're going to get started with Trouble Man. This is by Marvin Gaye, who's a funk great, classic figure. This is not actually the original version of the song. Well, it's funny, in the Trouble Man soundtrack, this is made for the movie Trouble Man, 1972. He has like four different versions of the song in that soundtrack. But this version that I'm going to be playing is from a live show at the London Palladium, which I think is a cooler... It's just more a more fun version of the song. It's got a great horns on it, and the playing is incredible. And it's got a really good vibe to it. So anyways, yeah, this is Trouble Man. Also, this song is so important and was so such a hit that they started calling Marvin Gaye Trouble Man. Even though he wasn't in the movie, he wasn't the aforementioned Trouble Man. So yeah, here we go.

All right, that was Trouble Man, Marvin Gaye, live at the London Palladium, 1977. What a great live arrangement with all the horns, all the stuff going on. Also, how he, Marvin Gaye, really pulls back, even though he's only singing, but he really, you know, lets it groove for a while without feeling the need to sing. He also had very, I was watching some videos of him playing. He has a very particular performance style, like on stage. I think he's probably very nervous. I mean, he had a lot of issues in his life, but he moves the mic in very interesting ways. Like for different words, he'll place it at different like a different distance away from his mouth, which is something that is done but not to that extent, like not on a word by word basis. So it's interesting how much control he wants over the mic and everything. And you can see some of the trips in the lyrics too, like I come up hard but now I'm cool, I didn't make it, playing by the rules. There's only three things, that's for sure: taxes, death, and trouble. Woo! So yeah, that thing of like, I'm escaping the system, I'm cool, I'm owning it, and then, you know, I'm sort of, yeah, I don't know, this macho sort of figure. But anyways, yeah. All right, next up, we got Theme from Shaft. This is probably the most famous Blaxploitation song. I'm pretty sure this won a Grammy. This is for the 1971 movie Shaft. I played a cover of this song last semester by a member of Funny Owl Stars. And yeah, it's just great. It's got Isaac Hayes on it. Really cool vocals. Yeah, so here we go.

Right, that was Theme from Shaft by Isaac Hayes. I think it's really interesting how patient the song is. It's not long, it's like 4 minutes, but it really knows how to bring in certain elements at different points and really build it up, which I think probably was hard for Isaac Hayes. All of Isaac Hayes' songs are like minimum 6.5 minutes. But yeah, anyways, it's great. So, all right, next up we got Little Child Running Wild. This is by my goat, Curtis Mayfield, from his soundtrack to the movie Superfly from 1972. Okay, the other soundtracks, like in totality, that I've played, the rest of those albums aren't quite as good as like those title songs. Superfly is an incredible album. I think it's as important as any of his other mainstream, sorry, not mainstream, but like mainline albums from Curtis Mayfield's discography. It's just great, all of it. He's got really cool lyrics. His voice is incredible. It's super soft, but the way he delivers really like intense lyrics makes very good contrast, and a lot of cool rhythms and everything. So yeah, this is Little Child Running Wild from Superfly.

All right, that was Little Child Running Wild by Curtis Mayfield. Really cool strings at the end. 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This is your host, DJ Sancho Panza. All right, we're going to keep moving, sort of in a slightly different direction. This next song is Spoon by Can, the German band. This is from 1971. I guess I kind of broke the rule. This was not made for a movie. It was made for a German TV show called Das Messer. Sorry. And this is like Can's big hit, which is strange to me because they have very weird songs. I think this one, even though it's shorter, is also very weird sounding. The lyrics are strange. Because the singer thought that, the singer who's a Japanese singer, singing in sort of bad English, thought that a spoon was like a slightly less violent version of a knife. I guess. Yeah. So anyways, this is Spoon by Can. From their album, Egebam Yasi, which I think is like unquestionably their best album.

0: All right, that was Spoon by Can. This song is very important. A lot of things have been named after the song. Their record label came to be known as Spoon Records. And it's not, okay, it's Spoon something Records, I just remembered. And there's a very famous band from the 90s, but they still play today called Spoon. I think Sonic Youth also did a cover of this song. There's a lot of stuff associated with this song. I think it was also, I might be wrong, but I'm pretty sure it was the first, like, hit song that featured both live and program drumming, because there's a drum machine going on at the same time. So, yeah, it's pretty interesting. Anyways, we're going to switch up the mood again. Next song is Fur by Public Enemy, incredible hip-hop duo. This was surprisingly, I had no idea, it was made for the Spike Lee movie Do the Right Thing, the 1989 movie. This plays during the opening credits. Anyways, this is just an iconic song, so here we go.
1: Yet our best trained, best educated, best equipped, best prepared troops refuse to fight. Matter of fact, it's safe to say that they would rather switch than fight.

Alright, it just kind of cuts out like that. That was Fight the Power by Public Enemy. Next up, we got Here's to You by Ennio Morricone and Joan Baez. Well, Joan Baez just sings on it. But yeah. And this was made for the 1971 movie Sacco and Vanzetti. This is based on a real-life case where these two Italian anarchists were basically framed for this, I think this murder or some kind of violent crime like that. And then they were executed pretty unjustly. So this movie is about that. I'm explaining it because it has to do with the lyrics. There's only like four lines, and they're based on the final words of, I think, Nicola Sacco, I think. I know a song because it was featured on the Metal Gear Solid 5 soundtrack, but it's really great. The way it builds is cool, even when they're just saying the same thing. So, yeah, this is Here's to You.

All right, that was "Huge to You" by Ennio Morricone Jumbez. The organ line on it is really cool. It's so like ominous and sort of like a feels like walking towards a funeral or something. I think this song has also been sort of appropriated to just as like a general sort of protest song, which is pretty cool. And it's associated with like some kind of, you know, political sacrifice, martyrdom type of thing. All right, next up we got Lucha Gigantes. The song kind of doesn't count. It is, this cover was recorded for a movie, so I think it's good enough, and it is featured in the movie. This is anyone that listened to my show last semester knows that I love the Amores Perros soundtrack, the 2000 movie. It's got so much good stuff on it. A lot of pre-existing songs that are just collected here and are cool. It's also some cool like acoustic guitar work. It's really sparse by Gustavo Santaolalla. And then some songs that were recorded for the movie that I'll have to do, like Café Tacuba wrote some songs for it. This band called like Machete or something like that also did. Their songs are kind of bad, honestly. But the point is, there's a lot of cool stuff on the soundtrack. So a lot of like salsa and just there's a lot of stuff going on. And this song, this cover is interesting to me because the band that recorded it typically just did like corridos. And like sort of yeah, more traditional Mexican music. It's called La Fiebre. But they recorded this version, which does not sound anything like that at all. And I think it's infinitely better than the original version. The original song is by Nacha Pop, and he's got a crazy Spanish accent. So anyways, this is Lucha Gigantes by Fiebre.

All right, that was Lucha Gigantes by La Fiebre, originally by Nacha Pop, from Amores Perros 2000. 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This is DJ Sancho Panza. That song has really cool existentialist lyrics. They're very hard to decipher, but they're really sort of melancholic and cool. Okay, his next song is Miss Misery by Elliot Smith. This was made for the Good Will Hunting soundtrack from 1997. It was actually nominated for Best Original Song at the Oscars, which famously he performed at and he hated it. But anyways, just a great song. There's a cool pun with like Miss Misery. Is that a woman or is it like missing misery and stuff? So anyways, yeah.

All right, that was Miss Misery by Elliott Smith from the album XO. I mean, it was written earlier, but it was included on XO after the movie came out. Also, that's a fantastic album. You should listen to it. Okay, next up, this is a classic sad song and classic trivia. This was made for a movie. This is Exit Music for a Film by Radiohead. This is made for Romeo plus Juliet, 1997. That is an insane movie. This does not fit the vibe at all, which I think is why it was played during the credits. Go look up the gas station scene. That movie is crazy. So here we go. This is from OK Computer.

0: that you choke, that you choke.
1: All right, that was exit music for a film by Radiohead from OK Computer. I don't even know what to say. What an incredible song. All right, I'm going to hit you with some PSAs. We're all responsible for keeping our community safe and informed, which includes being aware of what to do if Immigration and Customs Enforcement or ICE arrive on campus. In the event that an ICE agent were ever to come on Oberlin College campus asking for a student, the agent should be directed to the Office of the Vice President, General Counsel, and Secretary. In addition, if you know of a confirmed case of ICE being in your area, you can contact the National Deportation Hotline at 844-363-1423. 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This has been Pedro Gonzalez Machete. 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This is DJ Sancho Panza. I'm going to hit you with one last song. It's long. That's why I'm starting it now. This is the best salsa song of all time, objectively. This is Vigilante from the movie of the same name, Vigilante. It is funny that no one really remembers the movie at all. I think it's been lost to time, but the soundtrack is one of the best salsa records ever. It's only got four songs, but they're all super good. It's in 1983, and this was like an attempt to get Héctor Lavoe back into the mainstream, basically, because he was dealing with a lot of substance issues. Well, he kept dealing with them. He died actually a few years after, but it did work. So this is Willy Colón and Héctor Lavoe. This song is incredible. Okay, I'll see you next week.
2: A veces la moral y la ley no están de acuerdo. 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

0: otro remedio.
1: Hey, we're going to dial that back, and I'm going to tell you that this is WOBC 91.5 FM, Oberlin College and Community Radio. And it is, I'm looking at the clock right now, it is 7 o'clock, 7 p.m. Eastern Standard Time in North America. And yeah, and you are listening to Energy News and Space Report Radio Show. So, yeah, we're going to have a guest caller here, possibly, if everything works out here in just a little bit. But the first thing I'm going to do here is go to, I'm going to get a little bit of news in here and tell you what the weather is. It's currently 62 degrees. It's going to be starry, and we're going to be able to see a moon up in the sky. We're going to get a potential low temperature around sunrise of just before sunrise of 44 degrees Fahrenheit. Tomorrow's forecast is looking gorgeous for a Friday. We're going to rise up out of that 44 degrees.

so not so hot. So luckily I've got a bunch of stuff underneath some eaves I have to paint. So that's not going to be too bad. So let's get out of that. And the next thing we're going to do here is we're going to go check out electricitymap.org. I was having problems pulling it up earlier, and it looks like that may still be the case here. So that is unfortunate. So if that's not working, then let me check this other thing that I have over here. And let's see if Spaceflight Now. Okay, yes, we do have that. Does work. All right. So that's really interesting. I wonder why that's not pulling up. So the one app is pulling up, but the other one is not. So very curious. So anyhow, this is from spaceflightnow.com, and this is on the launch schedule. It's a regularly updated list of planned orbital missions from spaceports around the globe. So on the 10th, today's the 8th, so on the 10th of October, a Falcon 9 is going to take off with the SDA Tranche 1 Transporter Layer A. It's going to be launching from Vandenberg Space Force Base out in California, and it's Falcon 9 is going to be launching satellites for the Space Development Agency, and this is the Tranche 1 Transporter Layer. The shorthand for this mission is T1TLA, and this is the fourth out of six missions planned to deploy satellites for the T1TL portion of the SDA constellation called Proliferated Warfighter Space Architecture. And the satellites being launched were manufactured by Northrop Grumman, and the Falcon 9 first stage booster tail number B1103 is launching for the sixth time, and it will land on the drone ship, Of Course I Still Love You, out in the Pacific. So, and this has been rescheduled several times. And then on October 12th, another Falcon 9 is going to take off with Starlink 1525. And this is going to once again take off from Vandenberg Air Force Base, the same launch complex. Wow! So they're going to turn that around really quick, and it's going to be launching it's going to be launching 27 Starlink version 2 mini optimized satellites for low Earth orbit. The first stage is going to be booster tail number B1088, launching for the 20th time, and it will land on the drone ship, Of Course I Still Love You, Pacific, positioned out in the Pacific. So, this has been delayed several times. On the 13th, the Falcon 9 is going to take off from Cape Canaveral Space Force Station, and this is going to be launching NASA's SpaceX CRS-35 mission, part of the agency's Commercial Resupply Service program. The Dragon spacecraft will deliver more than 6,300 pounds of science and supplies to the International Space Station. And this will be the fourth flight for the Cargo Dragon, for this Cargo Dragon spacecraft. It's tail number C211, and the eighth flight for the Falcon 9 booster first stage, and it's tail number B1096, and the Dragon C211 will arrive at the orbiting outpost on Thursday, the October 15th, to dock at the Zenith port on the Harmony module. So, you know, I can envision a time in the future where, especially with SpaceX going and launching the Starships and their super heavy boosters and whatnot, and they're going to be reusing them. But I can see a time where it's almost like train spotting used to be in days of old, where you'd have these folks that would be sitting with their microphones and binoculars, and they would see freight trains go by or passenger trains, and they would mark the numbers and, you know, the number of cars and all that kind of stuff, just to kind of, and they would trade data like that. So it was an interesting, and it was like a hobby,

0: but actually read a spy novel where it was all part of a, instead of being just this innocent hobby, it was a way for an adversary to keep track of where supplies were moving. And so anyhow, I wish I could remember the name of that novel. It was pretty good. And then looking out to October 19th and 20th, this is going to take place from the Yoshinbu Launch Complex, which is part of the Japanese Space Agency. And they're going to be launching an H-3 launch vehicle. And the rocket was developed through a partnership between Mitsubishi Heavy Industries and the Japanese Aerospace Exploration Agency. That's what JAXA stands for. And will launch the Martian Moons Explorer, the MMX mission, to survey the Martian moons, Phobos and Deimos, and this is set to be a first sample return mission for the Martian sphere to the Martian sphere of influence, with samples from Phobos expected to return to Earth in fiscal year 2031, and the mission is supported by a whole alphabet soup of different agencies and whatnot. So. And I am going to, it's like, we still don't know. It's like this, the Boeing is still going to try to get that Starliner passenger craft of theirs. It's like a big Apollo. And, man, they just haven't had any luck with that for years. And so if they do get it to launch, it's going to be uncrewed and a flight test to see if the vehicle can make it without any problems up to the space station. So the last time it flew, they sent two astronauts up to the space station, and they got marooned up there for an extra 9 months. So, but yeah. And then there's no set date yet for the Vulcan Centaur launch of the Dream Chaser 1 that is Sierra Space. So their Dream Chaser, that's that lifting body, winged space shuttle-looking craft. So, yeah, that's it. Everything else is out in the future. And so, yeah, that's that. And let me get out of this here, and then I'm going to go to some of my stuff here for show number 3. There was, do I have all of that? No, I don't have all of it, but an associate of mine that is one of, he's a atomic power, nuclear power advocate that I've, we kind of support each other here and there in our efforts to convince other people that nuclear power may be something to consider. But he was posting that in a Facebook group called the Nuclear versus Renewables Debate, that the Green Party, in I believe it's Britain, has abandoned its opposition to nuclear power, which is huge. So they're following the Green Party of Finland and a few other places. And so, yeah, it's like, you know, when you look at the math of it, and I was going to try to go into it, and as I'm talking about this, I'm going to see if it pulls up here one more time. But yeah, it's like any cursory study of electrical grids and how they're generating electricity will, and if you're able to track the grams of CO2. Per kilowatt hour equivalent for these different generation sources, nuclear power just produces the electricity on a schedule, and it's clean and it's green and it's carbon free. And these renewable heavy grids, they depend significantly on that backup from fossil fuels if there's no nuclear power around. And so, and if anyone wants to look at this themselves, they can go to electricitymap.org. That's electricitymap.org. It's an app, or you can pull it up on the computer, and it'll take you to a color-coordinated map of the planet, and you can see who is really doing clean electricity, how much it costs, how they're generating it, and you can also see who's lying about doing clean electricity, because you'll be able to see all the data there. So it's like, it's worth a look if you want to get a little bit more informed on all this. So let's see, what do we got here next? This is going to count as a PSA, because I got to do several PSAs. This is going to be a little bit longer one here. And this is frequently asked questions about vampire power and household appliances and electronics contribute to significant portions of the expense seen on monthly electric bills. And what consumers may not know is that large parts of that expense could be the result of items that are not even being used. And So this is called vampire power drains, and it could be from AC adapters, digital displays, battery chargers, or soft key touch pads are an example, and then there's a list of appliances that may be vampire power sources. So many everyday appliances and electronics use significant power while they are in standby mode. So this is like clock radios, satellite cable boxes, and digital video recorders, DVR equipment, televisions, DVDs, VCRs, video game consoles, computers and monitors, printers, microwaves, rechargeables, vacuums, room air conditioners, and this all began in the 1960s, so when more gadgets were thrown on top of existing equipment that used to just, you'd turn it on with a switch and then you would turn it on, off, and but, you know, people wanted to put clocks on things and timers and all that kind of stuff. So, yeah, it's a convenience, it helps people, but do we really need a lot of this stuff? I don't know, so... And I know in travels in Europe, and for me, you would often see outlets coming out of the walls, and there would be a switch right next to the where you would plug in your device, and that was a switch to turn off the outlet, so there wouldn't be, it would break the circuit, so you didn't have a constant draw going across that outlet to be plugged into. So you could just turn off that plugged appliance that you were using by hitting that switch, and sometimes a light would go off, and sometimes there wasn't any light. So, but anyhow, that's that, and so I'm gonna end. There's a lot more on this, and if you want to read more about this yourself, you can consult the Ohio Office of Consumers Counsel. It's an equal opportunity employer. Okay. You can go to www.occ.ohio.gov and then look at, root around on the site and the Office of Ohio Consumers Counsel, has all kind of good information for you there. So it's worth taking a look. So, so yeah, there we go. So that's that. So that is one PSA down right now. So, there's a lot of stuff that's going on, in electricity, and people are, concerned about water and all kind of different things. And this is an article that I pulled. I pulled this from the Oak Ridge National Laboratory's review. And this is back from 2003. And it's an article about nuclear desalinization. And everything that's in here is even much better now, because we've had more and more time to work on all this. But Nuclear desalination, thirsting for solutions, and the United Nations estimates that the number of people without access to safe drinking water is about 1.1 billion, or nearly one in six persons worldwide. That's actually probably one in seven now, so since we've got another billion. One solution is to draw water from the ocean and remove the salt. In 1963, the Oak Ridge National Laboratory's Philip Hammond promoted the idea that fresh water can be obtained cheaply by desalinating seawater using excess heat from large nuclear power plants. And the Ornell director, Alvin Weinberg, then a member of the President Kennedy's Science Advisory Committee, described this method of providing energy and making the desert bloom to Atomic Energy Commission and the Interior Department officials, and obtained project funding for Ornell to do this. So Hammond's concept was featured in a 1964 United Nations conference on the peaceful uses of atomic energy in Geneva, and it was supported by President Johnson's 1965 Water for Peace program, and is endorsed by the International Atomic Energy Agency. And then Ornell researchers contributed to desalinization technology in two ways. Hammond's team improved desalinization technology to separate salt from seawater more efficiently using heat from nuclear plants. And the group developed enhanced heat transfer surfaces and processes for multi-stage flash desalinization, and designed aluminum vertical tube evaporators that were four times more efficient than contemporary models. And then Kurt Kraus and his team increased the efficiency of reverse osmosis and adapted it to desalinization. And in RO, pure water is produced by forcing salt-bearing water through semi-permeable membrane that prevents salt passage. And RO is used in almost half of today's desalinization plants. And the heat source for desalinization currently in most cases is oil and gas, except for a new plant in Kalpaka, India, which is coupled to a pair of existing reactors. And at least three other nations are developing desalinization reactors, and suggest that nuclear desalinization may become a more of a freshwater source. And once again, you can go to the web and check it out yourself at ornl.gov/info, and then the ORNL review, and that was volume 36. And Article 3. So there we go. So we got that done. So I'm going to mark that red, and I put that in another box that I have, red, and today's date, 8 October 26th. There we go. Done. Done and done. And I hope Tom, I hope you found that interesting, and I hope you remembered to listen, because you said you were going to be listening today. So that's that. And Mike, if you feel like calling, I think I got everything all set up here. So I'm going to let that go, and I am going to tell you right now, this is 7:21 p.m., and this is WOBC 91.5 FM, Oberlin College and Community Radio. And I tell you, I have had I've had a lot of fun calling and talking to DJs here the last few weeks here since we started, And I've told a few people this, but I'm going to say it on the radio. I'm just impressed as heck with the quality of the shows that we have. It seems like everyone that's a veteran DJ, they've stepped it up a little bit. And I know they made things a little bit more stringent in the application process for getting a show. And this crop of freshmen, I mean, they're here. They're brand new to Oberlin. You know, so they're just checking into their dorm for the first time. They're just figuring out where town is. And you got a message on the machine. Okay, let me flip a switch here, Mike, and see if that works. Yeah, you maybe this, maybe it'll call it. Maybe you can call in now. So maybe that'll work. So, because I didn't see any flashing light. We don't have the phone doesn't ring in here. But we got a flashing light, and I didn't see it, so. Okay, well, anyhow, we're waiting for Mike to get through with that, so. But anyhow, yeah, it's just been really good. I've been just so impressed with the shows and the quality and the music selections. It's like, man, it's like, you kids are on the ball. I'm impressed, so. So, yeah, looks like we're having technical difficulties here. Dialing now, ringing. I ain't seeing it, man. So, it's not coming through. That is a bite in the shorts. What's going on here? It's going back there. Yeah, okay. I'm sorry, Mike. It's not coming through over here. So I guess well, you know what we're going to have to do? We're going to have to tape an interview and we'll have something pre-recorded for you next week, folks. I'm sorry to disappoint you with that. So, and Mike says okay. So so yeah, boy, that makes me sad. I was really counting on talking to Mike and everything. But what I think I will do is read an excerpt from his book, which I brought a copy of. So just in case, because you never know when things aren't going to work here at WOBC. So you got to be ready. and now that we've got a CD player here, it's like, thank you, board, for putting in a CD player here because, man, it's like I depend on that. That's like my backup. You know, if everything goes completely kaput and things are smoking and whatnot and floors are falling in, which has happened over the years, I can play my CDs again now. So, because we got working CD players in the rack. So, there we go. So, so I'm looking at my news here again, and I'm pulling this off of my smartphone. I'd saved some articles here. But Oklo's Aurora microreactor at Idaho National Laboratories generated its first electricity, 15 kilowatts, from recycled nuclear fuel in a shipping container-sized plant. And it's the smallest commercial nuclear reactor in U.S. history. So 15 kilowatts. That's not a lot. That's like seven houses or something like that. So, so yeah. But this is an electrical generator based on using fusion. So it's a nuclear reactor that produces fossil fuel free electricity, and for a factory or industrial site or remote site. So let's read more about here. So America's first microreactor has begun generating electricity. The Oklo Aurora microreactor at Idaho National Laboratories is a 15 kilowatt fast neutron reactor using recycled nuclear fuel. And it has achieved sustained criticality and grid connection, and it is the smallest commercial nuclear reactor ever to generate electricity in the United States, and it's proving that nuclear energy can scale down to the size of a shipping container. And then microreactors are nuclear plants generating 1 to 10 megawatts of electricity. Far smaller than the 1,000 megawatt conventional scale reactors, And they have been theoretically clean energy category for two decades, promising deployable nuclear power for remote communities, military bases, and industrial sites too small for conventional nuclear. And the Oklo Aurora is the first to convert theory to operating reality. And Aurora's design uses fast neutrons, it's higher energy neutrons that can fission both uranium-235 and uranium-238, and also transmute spent fuel actinides, eliminating the need for enriched uranium fuel in subsequent nuclear generation. Our reactor generations. So this is a good thing for converting fuel for future reactors. The first Aurora uses recycled metallic fuel from the Idaho National Laboratory's experimental reactor program, fuel that would otherwise require indefinite storage as a radioactive waste. So you got something that a lot of people are concerned about, and long-term storage, because it's radioactive for a long, long time. And we'll get into that on a future. We'll get into that issue on a future episode. But because you can take that material and put it into a plant like the Oklo Aurora plant, you can break down that time that you have to mine it, because you can. Instead of worrying about X actinide fission products being radioactive, you can put them into this machine, and you can fission them, you know, to greater efficiency, and you don't have to worry about it for as long. So it's kind of like a waste-eating reactor. That's pretty good. So if you can get something that can make electricity and heat out of a waste product, that's the whole ball of wax right there. So you've got an energy source that requires a fuel that's using a waste product as the fuel. So you don't have to worry about the waste product for as long as you would if you couldn't eat it up. This American build is the first smallest nuclear plant ever. We read that, and this is the source from this is Oklo and the Idaho National Laboratory Aurora Micro Reactor Commercial Operations Commencement Report of 2024. So there we go. Am I going to read that? I tell you what I am going to try to do is I'm going to try to play a pre-recorded piece that I have, and I'm going to plug this in. Do I have enough? I have enough battery. Hey, how about that? And I got to put my passcode in, and I'm going to go to all recordings, and this is something that I pulled off of Neil deGrasse Tyson's podcast, and Diary of a CEO, his podcast. And that fella's name is escaping me right now, but I am going to raise the level on auxiliary one. The light is on, and I'm going to hit play, and we are both going to see if this works. And because I haven't heard a report of whether the aux cord is working or not, so here we go. Kessler syndrome by Neil deGrasse Tyson. So I'm going to play that. And hit play.
1: Could you explain Kessler syndrome? Oh, yeah. So, 1978. I don't remember if he was a physicist or a mathematician named Kessler, who saw the increase in satellite launches that had been going on, and he did a calculation, and he said, there must be some threshold of satellites orbiting the Earth where if one of them gets destroyed by any means, maybe two collide with each other, or one is intentionally taken out by a missile, which has been happened three or four times. China's done it, India's done it, Russia's done it, we've done it four times. We've done it to our own satellites, which means what? Think about it. If you can do it to your own satellite, you can do it to anybody else's satellite. It's a demonstration of your sovereignty, in a way, of your powers over what you might perceive as an aggressor. Anyhow, if you destroy a satellite, let's say it breaks into 10 pieces, each going orbital speed. Orbital speed is 17,000 miles an hour. That's way faster than a rifle bullet. So little pieces of satellite can be far more devastating than a high-powered rifle bullet shot into another satellite. All right, so these pieces scatter. If any one of them hits another satellite, breaking it into 10 pieces, you go from 1 to 10 to 100 to 1,000 within just a few orbits. 100% of the satellites can be taken out if you have enough satellites for that thresholding to take place. So in other words, if low Earth orbit space is mostly empty and you destroy a satellite, the particles are not going to take out another satellite. They'll orbit harmlessly or fall to Earth harmlessly. But if you have another satellite in that path, then that destruction is going to take out other satellites. So he warned us of these thresholds. I don't think we're there yet, but we need to keep it on our radar. And the movie Gravity, it portrays exactly that scenario.
2: Objects in orbit travel at blistering speeds, 17,500 miles per hour.
1: Correct.
2: And at that speed,
1: that's 5 miles per second.
2: At that speed, even a fleck of paint carries the destructive power of a bullet.
1: Yes, or a rifle bullet.
2: Or an exploding grenade.
1: Correct. Correct.
0: Okay, we're back. And I hope that's... Yeah, okay, I see the levels are going up there. Yeah, so... Boy, it's like that has been my big fear for a long time, is that something goes kablooey and two satellites hit, and then shrapnel just goes in all directions. Maybe sometimes it's going to go down, sometimes it's going to go up, and a lot of it can just go sideways and hit a lot more stuff, and then it just goes kablooey all over the place, and you start hitting 2, 5, 20 satellites, and then it just turns into shrapnel. Everything up there turns into shrapnel, and so I'm hoping on that someday in the future we've got spacecraft that can go around and collect a lot of this junk, old satellites that are abandoned. There's a bunch of rocket bodies that are just floating around up in space. And if you ever want to see that for yourself, I would highly recommend another app that I have on my phone that's very, very, very useful for keeping an eye on things, and that is Skyview. So, and there's other, NASA has a Skyview type app, but and I believe that's a free app. My version's a free app also, but yeah, when it opens up, it'll show you, you can just like look down, you can look sideways, you can go spin around, and at the horizon you'll see a red line, and if you arc up, you'll see all these constellations, no matter if it's day or night, you can see them. And then you also see icons for satellites, and like this one, I'm zeroing in on it right now, and this is... This is the L, No, that's a star. What is this? This is the AOA3, and it's sitting right above the Libra constellation, which is, there's Mercury right now, right on the horizon. Venus just dipped below the horizon. And then, okay, so I'm looking, I'm turning to the south. And, yeah, you can't see it right now, but the Milky Way is just blazing away from south going up to the sky. And, but looking, looking to the west, Saturn is rising above the horizon in the east, southeast section of the sky. If you had a really good telescope, you could see Uranus. It's up and it's visible. So, and I'm arcing down, looking down towards the north. The International Space Station just dipped below the horizon, and it is moving to the south. Yeah, Jupiter's down there. Mars is already below the horizon, so that'll all change here pretty soon and everything. But yeah, there's just a lot of satellites that are up there. This H2ARB is a satellite that's rotating around. Okay, this is the Ariane 40 rocket body is floating around up there. So saying all that, there's a lot of junk up there that that needs to be accounted for and get cleaned up. And ideally, if you could boost it to a higher orbit and get a power source to it, you can recycle a lot of this stuff. And recycling in space sounds like, it may sound a little far-fetched and everything, but if you have large solar panels, solar power arrays in orbit, you can have a lot of heat, and you can get a lot of electricity in vacuum. So a solar panel on Earth is going to generate X amount of watts per square meter, but when you put that same solar panel up in space, it's going to generate 24 hours a day, pretty much 7 days a week, and it's going to give you 9 to 10 or more multiples of electricity. So it's quite efficient. So there we go. And while I'm at it, I'm going to zoom in and see if I can find an old friend that I actually haven't looked at in a while, and I'm not seeing it. Why don't I see the ISS? That's disappointing. Oh, ISS Spotter. It's over here. Somehow it got set up in another thing. Okay, so that's actually reloading. So I'm going to get away from that. So yeah, it is. Gosh, we're having so much fun today. It's 7:40. It's just moving right along here today. So that's not coming up here, but maybe by the end of the show. All right, now there's another news source I consult is this is from the Mr. Global Substack, and he has. He produces these videos, or not? It's not. This is the audio, but it's on his Substack and whatnot and everything. But he's talking about how this new hurricane that is winding its way and heading towards Alabama, Georgia, possibly Louisiana, how it may affect energy prices here. So this really, it's a good explainer, and I am going to let this play right now. So here we go. So that's not going to play. So, all right, that's cool. I'm going to get back to what I was going to do anyhow. And boy, talk about my ADHD kicking in there. So let's see. I am going to not read the introduction, but I'm going to start from the beginning of chapter one. And this is the beginning of a fantastic book. And I've read multiple versions of this before this printed copy got in my hand. And it's called Earth is a Nuclear Planet, The Environmental Case for Nuclear Power. The author is Mike Conley and Tim Maloney. And senior science advisor is Stephen A. Boyd. And with a foreword by Eric Meyer, who is the founder of GenerationAtomic.org. So, and this book came out in 2024, and it is the first in a series of three books, that, and Mike's written a second one. We'll be talking about that on a future show here. But okay, so chapter one, the only thing we have to fear. And the only thing we have to fear is fear itself. That's by Franklin Delano Roosevelt. And we all know the feeling, that clutch of anxiety when boarding a plane. We remind ourselves that air travel is the safest mode of transportation and that driving to the airport is far riskier than flying. But most of us don't get scared behind the wheel because we're familiar with automobiles and highways, and we're the ones in control. We know it's a false sense of security, and yet we feel safe. We also know that our fear of flying is not entirely rational, but we feel it anyway, especially as we are being herded through a wobbly jet bridge to a door of a plane, where the crew greets us with reassuring smiles. And then, like millions of people every day around the world, we swallow our fear, smile back, and step over the threshold. Like nuclear power, flying can be scary, but it's not dangerous. The risk/benefit calculation that we make in situations like this are shaped by the fact that the goods and services we have come to expect in modern life are rarely risk-free, I just started drying up in my throat here, so. We take the best precautions that we can. We keep calm and we carry on. So consider these facts. Since 1970, commercial airline crashes have caused over 800,000 deaths. Yet global air traffic has increased year after year. And in August 1975, the Banqui Dam in China failed, causing an estimated 170,000 to 230,000 deaths and displacing more than 10 million people. The dam was rebuilt with improved safety features and safety measures, and the floodplain has since been repopulated. Despite the deadly risk of dam failures, some of the renewable energy advocates have been pushing for even more hydroelectric power. And I'm sorry, I'm being bugged by a cloud of little fruit flies, it looks like. And, man, it's like, I don't know why they're hanging out around the microphone here, but I almost sucked in a couple. And it's very disconcerting. So, okay, so getting back to the book here. I hope I don't choke. In December 1984... the isocyanate gas leak from a pesticide plant in Bhopal, India, injured 550,000 downwind residents, with more than 3,500 immediate deaths and 15,000 additional deaths in the weeks that followed. Nearly 40 years later, the cleanup continues. The company, Union Carbide, is still in business, and the same pesticides are still in widespread use, even in our own backyards. In September 2010, a natural gas pipeline in San Bruno, south of San Francisco, 50 homes and 8 lives were lost in an inferno. And the pipeline was repaired, The utility was fined, the neighborhood was rebuilt, and most of the residents rebuilt and moved back. To this day, gas explosions, fires, and casualties from natural gas continue to mount all around the world. So we just recently had one here in Northeast Ohio, not all that long ago. Big explosion, and you know, took out part of a house, and it put wood chips all over the neighborhood. Okay, so now consider the public reaction to these three incidents. In March 1979, the reactor at Three Mile Island in Pennsylvania suffered a partial meltdown, releasing a small amount of radioactive steam. The average dose of radiation received by the public in the vicinity of the plant was equal to less than one chest X-ray. But sensational media reports and celebrity-led protests that linked nuclear power to nuclear weapons stirred an understandably nervous public into unwarranted panic. The only serious fallout from the event was that the popularity of nuclear power suffered a near-fatal blow, and we expanded our use of coal. And the direct result was approximately 100,000 premature deaths from increased air pollution. And that's a fact. So I've seen the data on that. So, yeah, we stopped. We shut down a bunch of nuclear power. And a lot of plants that were under construction, they stopped getting produced. And, in fact, the Zimmer plant down in Cincinnati was ready to turn on. It was a nuclear power plant, and they shut that all down, scrapped out the reactor, and then put a coal burner in there. So Zimmer is a coal-burning plant right now, and it's been burning coal by the train load for decades. Okay, so getting back to the big three here in nuclear. So in April 1986, a Soviet reactor at the Chernobyl plant in Ukraine suffered a major meltdown with multiple explosions and fires. With no containment structure, the fire raged for 10 days, sending radioactive fallout thousands of miles downwind. 28 first responders died from radiation in the months after the incident, along with 15 local children who succumbed to thyroid cancer. 20 additional first responders died in the two decades after the incident from indeterminate causes, and the infamous false estimate of 4,000 future casualties was based on deeply flawed radiation risk model called LNT, or the lineal no threshold theory of radiation exposure, and which has since been discredited. So, and Mike really gets into that. He has done detailed studies on LNT, and you'll be able to read about that in chapters 9 through 14 of this book. Okay. Yet some still believe, with no evidence, that the death toll is actually 1 million people, which is that's pretty much Helen Caldicott and some of her people, their anti-nuclear power people. They've been saying that for decades and decades. So, but neither of these scare stories have proven to be true, but one verifiable calamity did occur between 100,000 and 200,000 abortions of one unwanted pregnancy of, I'm sorry, 100,000 to 200,000 abortions of wanted pregnancies were reluctantly chosen by women who lived downwind, fearing that they would give birth to deformed or sickly children. And another provable calamity was the decline in life expectancy for the downwinders, brought on by alcoholism, substance abuse, depression aggravated by nuclear fear. Several studies have shown that the consequences were actually triggered by the fear of radiation rather than the radiation itself. And the follow-on effects of that fear caused yet other calamity, the permanent and unnecessary relocation of 300,000 people. Many suffered from the fatalism that descends when people are told they're victims of something incurable and beyond their control. And in March of 2011, a tsunami following a major earthquake caused 3 reactors in Fukushima, Japan, to melt down and suffer hydrogen gas explosions. No one was killed or even harmed by the radiation, and the United Nations Scientific Committee on the Effects of Atomic Radiation concluded that it is unlikely that anyone will be harmed in the years ahead. But nuclear fear killed more than 2,000 Japanese citizens. Some 1,600 of them died during the panicked and largely unnecessary evacuations in the cold March weather. Others suffered stress-related deaths, and some were driven to suicide, triggered by long-term dislocation from their homes, land, and businesses. And even though 20,000 died from the earthquake and the tsunami, none from radiation, nuclear fear, drove the news cycle, and it still does. So that's entirely true. Like if you think back, if you're old like me and you can think back to the news coverage, it was about the people that got washed out to sea and the extreme damage, and then all of a sudden it's like, oh, we got a problem at the Fukushima nuclear plant, and then that hydrogen gas explosion sure did scare a lot of folks. So anyhow, Mike gets back to Fukushima here. Since March 2011 accident is still fresh in our collective memory, let's take a closer look. On March 11th, 2011, at 2:46 p.m. local time, a 9.0 earthquake struck off the northern coast of northeast coast of Honshu, Japan's main island. And every nuclear reactor in the country automatically shut down within seconds with no significant damage. And then 15 minutes later, and that was including the Fukushima reactor, so that was able to shut down. So 50 minutes later, a 15-meter, 50-foot tsunami inundated the coast, killing thousands of people and devastating the local infrastructure. With their backup generators drowned, the reactors at the Fukushima plant had no way to recirculate water needed to keep themselves cool, leading to the 3 meltdowns. Of the 1,700 evacuees who were closest to the power plant, only 10 people received a dose of more than 10 millisieverts, the equivalent of one CT scan. We'll explain, and then Mike says that we'll explain millisieverts in the next chapter. And then even so, rumors of a fire in Unit 4's spent cooling pool prompted the Japanese government to order a much wider evacuation than they originally called for. The gist of the rumor was that the spent fuel pool in Unit 4 reactor was on fire because its water may have leaked out. With no way to stay cool, the decay heat of the spent fuel rods could have indeed started a fire. But none of this actually happened. In fact, there were no troubles with Unit 4 until 4 days later. There had been a brief fire in the building, but the source of the was flammable hydrogen gas that entered the building from neighboring Unit 3 through their common gas management system, and the hydrogen had come from the superheated water in Unit 3's melted core, but neither reactor's spent fuel pool was damaged. Nevertheless, the rumor was given credence by Gregory Jaczko, an anti-nuclear head of the United States Nuclear Regulatory Commission at the time, who had sent an advisory team to Japan. Jaczko's hand-waving about the fuel pool fire that never happened was largely responsible for the long-term dislocation of tens of thousands of people. His nuclear fear carried into his testimony to the U.S. Congress on the unfolding situation, and the performance duly recorded on C-SPAN went viral. Thanks to Jaczko, people were worried about spent fuel pools catching fire, even though the chance of that happening were and are vanishingly small. even after a record earthquake and a tsunami. And the reactors were safely shut down, and they were safely in shutdown mode and just needed to be kept cool. But the tsunami swamped the emergency diesel generators, so the pumps, the water pumps, didn't work. And those same pumps also kept the spent fuel pools topped up. The concern was that if the water levels dropped, the exposed fuel would overheat its zirconium cladding, and the long hollow rods that hold the fuel pellets would react with steam to produce flammable hydrogen. So the entire cascade of events at Fukushima can be traced back to the glaringly obvious blunder of placing the reactor's backup generators in the basement on the beach. And installing them there where they did it without the approval of the Japanese government, in spite of clear warnings from the NRC pre-JAXO. Had they done that, we never would have heard about a Fukushima reactor accident, because it wouldn't have happened. And there were multiple reactors upstream and downstream of that tsunami that didn't have that problem, because they listened to the NRC and didn't put that down in the basement. So there you go. And I will tell you right now that it is it's 8:02. This is WOBC 91.5 FM. Oberlin College and Community Radio. I'm going to kind of wrap this up, and I'm going to tell you that I was reading from Earth is a Nuclear Planet by Mike Connolly and Tim Maloney, and if you want to read a little bit more about it yourself, you can go to the website Mike Connolly. Connelly, author. So all one string, Mike Connolly, author, .com. And he's got a good explainer of everything in there, and like his other books and whatnot. And hopefully next week we will have a pre-recorded segment to play with an interview that I'm going to be doing with Mike. And I'm going to say thanks a lot for listening to Energy News and Space Report radio show for this edition here. And we've got the next folks. They're gearing up right behind me here. I forgot your names, but that happens when you're old and you're post-COVID like I am. If in the future, if you've got COVID problems and they give you a drug to help you cogitate a little bit better, I'm one of the lab rats that they're testing it on right now. I'm actually in a study with the National Institute of Health, and they see me every month, and they stick needles into my arms, and they draw blood, and they take all kind of other stuff and analyze that, and I got to do all these cogitate on these cognitive tests, and it ain't as easy as the test that President Trump does. Anyhow.
3: They don't have you on an NDA.
0: On the ND, the what?
3: Like a non-disclosure agreement. You're allowed to talk about the trial.
0: Well, I don't know if I'm getting the drug or not, or if I'm getting the placebo, but I'm sure they want people to know that that there's people out there doing, you know, volunteering and doing good research. So anyhow, it's time for the next show.
3: Yes.